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2: Hello, I'm Glenn Hicks. This oppressive heat is sticking around through Thursday, and Kelowna opening up more options for people looking for relief. The city says anyone needing a break from these temperatures can head indoors to places like libraries, rec facilities, museums, movie theatres, restaurants and malls. Three city water parks also available for people looking to cool off outdoors, including City Park, Benley and Qualchina. Officials reminding residents to check in on family, friends and neighbours and have a plan to stay safe during this hot weather. Mounties looking for a man believed to have started fires in West Kelowna early Saturday morning. Witnesses describe a tall man with, quote, weird hair. He's thought to have started a fire in a porta potty at a park in the 3100 block of Shannon Lake Road, as well as a fire at the gazebo and a grass fire on Old Okanagan Road. And BC's Forest Minister says he's not interested in a federal takeover of wildfire response. The idea comes as US President Trump criticized Canada's approach, and Ontario Premier Doug Ford called for a national strategy. Forests Minister Ravi Palmer says BC is looking for federal investments on prevention, risk mitigation and forest management, but he says the province is best positioned to manage its wildfires. A Summerland winery owner says Canada can't control trade decisions in Washington, but it can fix barriers at home. Ron Kubek of Lightning Rock Winery says provinces should make it easier for Canadian producers to sell directly to customers across the country by removing red tape and provincial markups. He says the wine industry supports thousands of jobs in farming, manufacturing, transportation, tourism and hospitality, but businesses are being limited by a fragmented system. Well, would you like to work behind the scenes on the local elections and get paid for it? City of Kelowna now accepting applications for election workers ahead of the 2026 municipal election in October. Workers will help with tasks like checking in voters, managing ballots, and supporting the voting process at locations across the city. The city says about 300 positions are available, with mandatory training provided before Election Day. And Canada will celebrate the opening of the new Ontario to Michigan Bridge without the United States. The government says it would be inappropriate to hold a joint celebration with the U.S. after President Donald Trump's latest tariff threats. A Canada-only celebration is expected to be held on Friday. The bridge is still scheduled to open next Monday. And a major boost to the number of electric vehicle charging ports in BC is coming over the next decade. BC Hydro is deploying 3,500 new public charging ports to support the province's growing number of electric vehicles and meet increasing demand for public charging. It'll cost $700 million. Sports: Kevin Gausman getting the start tonight as the Toronto Blue Jays continue their four-game series with the Tampa Bay Rays. And weather-wise, the heat warning remains in effect. Highs into the mid to late 30s. Clear tonight, low of 16. Sunny tomorrow, high of 36.
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OB1039 and Elton John's Tiny Dancer. I'm Brian Martin. As we get into a Tuesday night, and we're after 5 o'clock, so there's hardly anyone in the building here at OV1039. And I find the less people in the building, the louder I sing. And we have so many great sing-along songs on OV1039, and this is one of them. Join me, sing loud, as we listen to Lovin' Spoonful.

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10: 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He said, no, I was inspired by Dr. Seuss. OV 1039 and CCR.

más pilón.

True story. Crowbar were Ronnie Hawkins' band as he toured around Canada. 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OB1039 is very proud to power the Kelowna 10 app. And if you want to win $300 in free money, play a little K10 karaoke with Toby on the Kelowna 10 app. It's free and you could win $300. 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My favorite app. Stevie Winwood now, and while you see a chance...

The Guess Who and Share the Land on OV 103.9. So Van Morrison releases Brown Eyed Girl in 67. It is a hit. Don't get me wrong. It was a big hit on the charts for like 16 weeks. I think it got into the number 10 position here in Canada. But talk about staying power of a song. Is there anyone who does not know the words and can sing along to Brown Eyed Girl? To this day, young and old, we love this one from Van Morrison on OV 103.9.

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11: I've heard Tom Scholz was a bit of a jerk, or is a bit of a jerk, but he made some of the best records ever. The guy was a musical genius and a great producer. 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

OV1039, Joni Mitchell wrote that about her friend, David Geffen, who was a free man in Paris. I'm Brian. At the time that they wrote this song, Fleetwood Mac were breaking up. The band was on the verge of collapse. They were having, you know, personal problems. Romantic relationships were breaking up within the band. But it made for a great tune. The Chain, Fleetwood Mac, OV 1039.

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Kind of a fascinating history about that song, Knocking on Heaven's Door. It's OV1039. That's the Eric Clapton version. And Bob Dylan wrote the song for a movie soundtrack in 1973. 2 years later, Clapton played on a reggae record and liked the reggae version so much that he recorded his own reggae rock version. And that's what you just heard on OV1039. Less history to this one. Arms of Mary, Chilliwack on OV1039.

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2: Hello, I'm Glenn Hicks. Much of southern BC under heat warnings, with temperatures expected to spike well into the 30s this afternoon and into tomorrow. Daily temperature records matched or broken in three BC communities yesterday. And for Kelowna residents and visitors, well, you can use public facilities during regular hours, including rec centres, activity centres and local libraries, to get out of this heat. The city also pointing people to cooling options like City Park, Ben Lee and Qualchena Splash Parks. BC firefighters say that their use of a drone to ignite a controlled burn while fighting an active wildfire is a Canadian first. The drone triggered a controlled burn on the south flank of a wildfire near Boston Bar to try to contain that blaze. Video shows the drone flying low through areas of heavy smoke at levels below where helicopters can safely operate. City of Kelowna looking for hundreds of people to help run this fall's municipal election. The city is hiring about 300 paid election workers for advance voting days and general voting day on October 17th. Positions include registering voters, issuing ballots and helping oversee voting locations, with pay ranging from $320 to $550 a day, depending on the role. The application deadline is August 11th. West Kelowna Mounties want the public's help in finding a man thought to be responsible for a series of suspicious fires that happened in the early morning hours of Saturday. A fire involved a porta potty at a park at 3100 block of Shannon Lake Road, which then spread to a nearby building. Police also learned of an initial fire at a gazebo within the park and also a grass fire along Old Okanagan Highway. And as premiers meet with Prime Minister Mark Carney at Charlottetown, BC's wine industry calling on governments to break down internal trade barriers. The BC Wine Grape Council says making it easier to sell Canadian products across provincial borders would help businesses and consumers, especially after the US placed a 50% tariff on Canadian wine. Council Chair Ron Kubek says Canadian products shouldn't be treated like imports when they move from one province to another. And before today's meeting, BC Premier David Eby said the new tariffs would harm his province's economy, but there was no way he would allow American liquor back on store shelves. And the province is expanding BC's public electric vehicle charging network, more than tripling the number of ports. BC Hydro will deploy 3,500 ports by the year 2035, creating one of Canada's largest public charging networks. The new charging hubs will be added in communities throughout BC, along major highways as well, and in high-demand urban areas. Sports: Kevin Gosman gets a start tonight as the Toronto Blue Jays continue their four-game series with the Tampa Bay Rays. Tampa Bay hit three home runs and a 7-1 win in last night's opener at Rogers Centre. Weather: that heat warning remains in effect. Clear tonight, low of 16. Sunny tomorrow with a high of 36.
1: 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Hits from the 60s all hour, only on OV.

35 degrees, hot fun in the summertime as we kick off the OV1039 60s at 6. I'm Brian Martin. We've got the Rascals stopping by today. Jan and Dean, little old lady from Pasadena. Plus some Judy Collins is coming up. But first, the Electric Prunes. I had too much to dream last night on OV.

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to be written for Judy Collins, the folk musician. Sweet Judy Blue Eyes. Crosby, Stills, Nash & Young. This is the 60s at 6 on OV 1039. And for Tom, some Dave Clark 5. Glad all over.

0: Which way you going, Billy? 1969, the Poppy Family on OV1039. Poppy Family, based out of Vancouver, not a family with the last name Poppy. Instead, a married couple, Terry and Susan Jacks. That was her singing on that song, written by her husband, Terry. Both incredibly talented singer-songwriters. Speaking of incredibly talented singer-songwriters, how about the Beatles?
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10: When the band Ides of March released this song in 69, a lot of people thought it was Blood, Sweat, and Tears because their lead vocalist sounded so similar. They also used horns in their arrangements. It is the Ides of March in Vehicle on OV 103.9, the 60s at 6. Hey.

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1: Mix Rider and the Detroit Wheels, Devil with a Blue Dress On, 1966. This is the 60s at 6 on OV1039, and that'll do it for me. I'm Brian Martin. Have yourself a wonderful night. Stay cool. I'll be back tomorrow in the afternoon. Leslie's back tomorrow morning with Phil Johnson on OV Mornings. And, of course, Ryan is cruising in next with the 70s at 7, and he'll kick things off with Chicago, a song about writing songs in the middle of the night. 25 or 624 is coming up right after 7 o'clock. A song about respect, written by Otis Redding, but Aretha Franklin had the big hit with it in 66.

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And when life gets a little bumpy, there's a CSN collision to take your vehicle from dented to decked out. 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

Chicago with 25 or 6 to 4. You know, that song shares some similarities with Led Zeppelin's Stairway to Heaven. And I know that the two songs sound absolutely nothing alike, but let me prove my point here. Because in 25 or 6 to 4, you get these notes, this riff, strummed this way.

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So they play it in their own way. Led Zeppelin took those same chords and just kind of changed the strum pattern. They come back to a G instead of going down to an E, but it's essentially the same.

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But the similarity is there. I'm Ryan with you for the 70s at 7. We've got a great show ahead. All the best songs from the greatest decade of music jam-packed into one awesome hour. And right now we've got Gordon Lightfoot. The legend.

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2: Bargoon. 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
10: On an evening like this, you should be dancing. But I wouldn't blame you if you're not. Already sweaty enough. I'm Ryan with you for the 70s at 7. Right now, we've got the beat.

That guy right there, another one of those people that you don't realize how high-pitched his voice is until you try singing along. And then halfway through that song, they do the key change, and you're like, okay, now I got no chance at all. I'm Ryan with you for the 70s at 7. That was April Wine. Right now, we've got George Benson. This is On Broadway.

Oh, my family physician, she is cute. And I was at the clinic the other day. I said, doctor, doctor, give me the news. Is it a bad case of loving you? And she said, no, it's psoriasis. You're going to have to use this cream. I said, okay. I'm Ryan with you for the 70s at 7. Right now we've got Michael Jackson. This is Rock With You.

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5: I honestly feel like there's a handful of bands that you just can't claim that you're Canadian if you haven't seen them live at least once in your life. 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
3: 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They were used as they were carried along by the Holy Spirit and enabled to

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1: Psychological transformation, not emotional transformation, not turning over a new leaf in your life or making New Year's resolutions or deciding to go another direction like you might do when you go on a diet or decide to be nice to your spouse. When we talk about the power of the Word of God to change a life, we're talking about a new life. We're talking about regeneration. We're talking about whatever you are dying and a brand new person being born. That is the transforming power of Scripture. It makes people new. The Bible talks about the death of the old and the life that is new. Jesus said to Nicodemus in John 3, you must be born again. You must be born from above. You need to start all over again. It's as if you can't fix what you are. You can't make adjustments and become what God demands that you be. You have to be born all over again. And the Word of God does that. The Word of God brings that regenerating power, and then the Word of God continues that transformation so that that new person is consistently conformed to the character of the Lord Jesus Christ. That's the process of sanctification. We're going to look at that, the transforming power of Scripture, at its infallibility, inerrancy, authority, its effectiveness. We're going to look at why the Word of God is so powerful. We're going to see that it is the Word of God and how it impacts your life. Keep your Bible handy, be ready to take some notes, and don't miss a single installment.
2: That's right, friend. There is a lot of helpful teaching ahead in this study. So what effects can you expect the more you read and meditate on and memorize God's Word? What kind of effects do you expect on your relationships, your career, your usefulness for ministry? Find out as John begins his look at the transforming power of Scripture.
3: I would like to draw you back to 2 Timothy chapter 3 as at least a starting point. Verses 16 and 17, which says, all Scripture is inspired by God and profitable for teaching, for reproof, for correction, for training in righteousness, that the man of God may be adequate, fully equipped for every good work. All Scripture is inspired by God. I hope you have an appreciation for the Scripture. I hope you have an appreciation for it, not as a fetish, but because it is the greatest treasure, apart from God Himself, that we have. It is His very Word, His very self-revelation. When people ask me why it is that I systematically teach through book after book, why it is that I pay so much attention to detail and to every verse and every phrase and touch all the words, it's because I understand them to be the words of God, revealed to us from Him. And I would not second guess the necessity of those words being then presented, taught, and understood by all of us. God has revealed Himself in His book. And when you read the words of your Bible, you're reading the words out of the mouth of God. That is a tremendous reality. That gives confidence to everything we do. It also binds us to obedience and submission to everything the Scripture teaches. Let's talk a little bit about what it means that all Scripture, or every Scripture, is inspired by God. Just what is inherent in that thought? Let me see if I can't take you to a couple of Scriptures to maybe enrich that and then launch into some other things that are on my heart to share with you. Turn in your Bible to Hebrews chapter 1, and let's look at the first part of the second verse. Hebrews chapter 1. It begins like this. God, after He spoke long ago to the fathers by the prophets in many portions and in many ways, in these last days has spoken to us in His Son. Now that's the statement I want you to focus on. I don't intend to exhaust all of the ramifications of that statement, but in its simplicity, it is abundantly clear and deeply profound.

It's giving us the essence of revelation. Mark that word. Revelation, in its simple sense, means to reveal. To reveal. To make something known that prior was not known. To make something understood that was not understood. To disclose truth never before known. God has revealed himself. And here you have a statement with regard to revelation. God spoke long ago, and God has spoken in these last days. The writer of Hebrews is in effect saying God spoke on two occasions. He spoke once long ago. He speaks in these last days by his Son. Now, I believe that we are fair in assessing the fact that he has in mind here Old Testament revelation and New Testament revelation. God spoke long ago to the Jewish fathers. Those were the Old Testament prophets, those who received God's word long ago under the Old Covenant. He spoke to those fathers by means of the prophets in many portions, palumeros, many books, many sections. And you know that. There's the Pentateuch, and there are the prophetic books and the historical books, and there are the books of poetry. And in many, many portions and in many books, God spoke. He spoke to the Jewish fathers. He spoke by means of the prophets. He also spoke, it says, in many ways, palutropos. That means through vision and prophecy and parable and type and symbol and ceremony and theophany and sometimes audible voice, and he even wrote with his finger on stone. There were many ways in which God spoke many things, collected in many texts, put into many books, and he spoke to those of old by means of the prophets. That is a statement with reference to the fact that the Old Testament is God speaking. Now, let me make it as clear as I can to you. The Old Testament is not a collection of the wisdom of ancient men. The Old Testament is not a collection of the best of religious thinking. The Old Testament is not a collection of the good musings of godly people. The Old Testament is the Word of God. It's not the thinking of any men, good men, godly men, or ancient men, in and of themselves. It is the Word of God. And the writer of Hebrews says, God spoke. God spoke. The Old Testament was God speaking to the fathers by means of the prophets. So the Old Testament is God speaking and revealing himself. The New Testament is God speaking and revealing his Son. The Old Testament is God's self-revelation, and that is the theme of the Old Testament. From Genesis to the very end of the Old Testament, to Malachi, and all in between, the main character is God. It is the revelation of God, who he is, what are his attributes, what are his attitudes, how does he react to every possible given human situation, what is he like, what does he do. That's the Old Testament. It is the revelation of God. It is not the story of man. It is not the story of Israel. Those stories are there, but it is the revelation of God. And we see God revealed through man, through history, through Israel, through all that happens. God's attributes are sometimes listed very clearly, as in the Psalms. On the other hand, sometimes we see his attributes very clearly and he's not even mentioned, such as in the book of Esther, where no mention of God is made, and yet he is the dominant force and dominant character throughout the entire book. In these last days, since the coming of Christ, he has spoken again, and he has spoken in the Son. The Gospels record God speaking through his Son, Matthew, Mark, Luke, and John. The book of Acts, God speaking through the extension of the proclamation of the message of his Son. The epistles, God speaking through the deep and profound understanding of the meaning of the life and ministry of the Son. And even Revelation, the consummation when the Son comes back in glory, the consummation of God's communication to this world. The New Testament writers wrote down the Word of God. Jesus promised, I will bring all things to your remembrance. I will teach you all things. I will lead you into all truth. I will show you things to come. And in so promising, gave those apostles and along with them the other writers of the New Testament the promise of divine inspiration.
that they, like the Old Testament prophets, would write the Word of God. The Old Testament is the revelation of God to show men what God is like, who God is, what God tolerates and does not tolerate, how God desires holiness and punishes sin. The New Testament is God revealed by His Son, in the life of His Son, in the message of His Son, in the understanding of the work of His Son, and in the culmination in the coming of His Son to establish His eternal kingdom. But in either case, Old Testament, New Testament, God spoke. And what we have is indeed the Word of God. This is not the Word of man. And so what we have in our hands, beloved, is not the Word of man. It's not the Word of religious men. It's not the Word of wise and godly men. It is the Word of God. The Word of God. So Hebrews 1, 1 and 2 talks about revelation, the revealing of God. What process, then, did God use to reveal Himself? Let's look at another text, 2 Peter chapter 1. And now we go to the process God used to reveal Himself, and that has come to be known as inspiration. Inspiration. In 2 Peter 1, verse 20, it says, "Know this first, first of all, that no message." The word prophecy here has a very generic sense, not meaning some kind of prediction of the future, but message, no telling forth. "No message of Scripture is a matter of one's own interpretation." Epilusis. Now notice this. No message of Scripture is a matter of one's own epilusis. Now, what does that mean? It could mean releasing, and that might be the truest essence of the term. No message from Scripture is of one's own releasing. Some have suggested that the best way to translate it would be inspiration, because that's what it's intending to say. No message of Scripture is a matter of one's own inspiration. That is to say, Scripture does not come out of inspired men, in the sense that some men are inspired because of some level of religious genius. The genitive case here suggests that Peter has in mind source or origin of Scripture, and that he's really not talking about interpreting the Bible in the sense that you would describe what it means, but he's talking about the origin, so that it could say this: no prophecy of Scripture is a matter of origination in one's own mind. No message of Scripture comes out of any human source. That's the idea. For, verse 21 says, "No message was ever made by an act of human will." Scripture is not the product of men. It is not the product of the will of men. But men, moved by the Holy Spirit, spoke from God. Very clear and very vital. No message was ever made, aorist passive indicative. The verb is phero, means to bear, carry along, convey, produce, bring forth, bring along. No message was ever conveyed, born, carried along, produced, brought forth by an act of human will. But men, same verb, phero, were born along, carried along, conveyed, brought forth by the Holy Spirit to speak from God. The Holy Spirit filled them. The idea is like putting your sails to the wind on a ship and being borne along by the breeze. The Spirit of God moved them along, blew them along. And that tells us the process. The content of the Bible is revelation. The process by which that content was written down is called inspiration. And it wasn't a high level of human activity. It wasn't even a high level of religious human activity. Men were in the process, but it didn't originate with them. And it didn't come from their desire and their will. They were used as they were carried along by the Holy Spirit and enabled to speak from God. They spoke divine words. God used them. It was their personality. It was their background. Some of their insights. Their experiences. Their perceptions.
But every word was the word of God. That's the miracle of inspiration. Men, they were used, carried along by the Holy Spirit, spoke from God. That's what the scripture says. So when you pick up your Bible, you're not reading the word of men, you're reading the word of God that was written down by men who were moved along in the process by the power of the Holy Spirit. Not apart from their personalities, and not apart from their experiences, and not apart from their vocabulary, and not apart from their heart, passion, and compulsion, but integrating all of that into the power of the Spirit of God and never compromising the truth that every word came from God. A great and glorious miracle. So vital. Jeremiah is a good illustration of this process. Jeremiah, called by God from before he was born, the word of the Lord came to me, verse 4 of chapter 1, before I formed you in the womb, I knew you. Before you were born, I consecrated you. I have appointed you a prophet to the nations. Then I said, alas, Lord God, I do not know how to speak because I am a youth. Verse 9, and the Lord stretched out his hand, touched my mouth. The Lord said to me, behold, I have put my words in your mouth. What a tremendous statement. I have put my words in your mouth. That was the promise for the writers of Scripture. All Scripture is God-breathed. All holy writing comes from God. So, God spoke in the Old Testament to the fathers by the prophets in many ways and in many portions. And God has spoken in the New Testament by His Son in the Gospels and then about His Son in the rest of the New Testament. The process by which God gave us that revelation is inspiration, and inspiration was God putting His revelation in, as it were, the hands of men to be written down, first to be spoken and proclaimed, and then written down as they were energized, carried along by the Holy Spirit. Men were used, and yet no word of God was ever violated. The totality of Scripture, passa graphe, all Scripture, every Scripture is theopneustos, God breathed. It is the breath of God, the writing of Scripture. The totality of it, according to Romans 3:2, is called the oracles of God. When Paul is talking about the benefit of Israel, what is it that they had that set them apart from other nations? He has reference to the Old Testament, which he calls the oracles of God. The speeches of God, the words of God. We recognize that. We recognize the divine uniqueness of Scripture. The early church recognized it, even though it wasn't until 393, 397, the Council of Hippo, the Council of Carthage about that time, that the church sort of officially established the canon of Scripture comprehensively. It didn't take that long for people to recognize it. The church didn't invent the canon of Scripture any more than Newton invented the law of gravity. Newton discovered gravity, which God invented, and the church from the very earliest discovered inspired documents which God Himself wrote. And though there was some time before some official church laid down some official label on all of it, it was eminently clear to the early church what was the Word of God and what was not the Word of God. And there are all kinds of erroneous books that have been left out. But what was the Word of God was the Word of God. God is the author of Scripture. In fact, in the Scriptures, frequently, God and the term Scripture are used interchangeably. In Galatians, and the Scripture, foreseeing that God would justify the Gentiles by faith, preached the gospel beforehand to Abraham, saying, all the nations shall be blessed in you. The Scripture says, all the nations shall be blessed in you. If you go back to Genesis 12, you see that God said that. God said, Scripture said, same thing. What Scripture says, God says. What Scripture says, God says. In Acts chapter 13, there's a most interesting note in the sermon of the Apostle Paul. He says in verse 32, we preach to you the good news of the promise made to the fathers, that God has fulfilled this promise to our children, and that He raised up Jesus, as it is written in the second Psalm, thou art my son, today I have begotten thee.
Then, and as for the fact that he raised him up from the dead, no more to return to decay, he has spoken in this way, I will give you the holy and sure blessings of David. Therefore, he says also in another psalm, thou wilt not allow thine holy one to undergo decay. In other words, God is speaking in the Psalms, and that's exactly what the apostle is afraid.

affirming. When the Psalms speak, God speaks. In Romans, I was thinking just a moment ago of chapter 9, verse 17, the Scripture says to Pharaoh, "For this very purpose I raised you up," and so forth. The Scripture didn't say that in the Old Testament. God said it. But when God speaks, that's Scripture. When Scripture speaks, that's God. So you find such terminology interchanged. Now let me talk about it from a negative viewpoint just to illustrate the major thrust. And what I want to point out is that when we talk about the Bible being inspired, we're not saying that there were some men who had a high level of human ability, some kind of religious geniuses. The world is full of people like that. There have been geniuses in music who were prolific, who were profound, who were way beyond the common people and maybe way beyond even the best of men. There were geniuses and are geniuses in literature, geniuses in prose and geniuses in poetry, great men and women of monumental capability that we would say were inspired poets, inspired musicians, inspired writers, inspired thinkers, or whatever. But when we talk about Bible inspiration, we're not talking about some high level of human achievement. Not so. We're not talking about men, as I said, who could, because of their religious genius, write Scripture anytime they wanted to. No. None of them could do that. Only when God gave them what He wanted said or written could they do it, and under the work of the Spirit of God. They said they wrote for God, and they never seemed to be self-conscious about it. I mean, you basically look at the Bible writers, and for the most part, they are unlearned and common men. And yet they're supremely confident that they write the Word of God. In fact, about 4,000 times in the Bible, the writers claim to be writing the Word of God. And they're never self-conscious about it. I mean, you would imagine that somewhere along the way they would say, "And this is the Word of God." Now, I know you find that hard to believe, that I'm giving you the exact Word of God, but you got to understand, this is really true, guys. I mean, I cross my heart and hope to die, stick a needle in my eye, I'm not woofing you. This is really true. There's none of that. There's none of that. I don't know why you ought to believe this, but I'm telling you, this is really the Lord. He told me to tell you this. There's no sense of self-justification. There's no sense of self-defense. And even though most of them had no extensive education and were in no earthly position to be in a role of a literary genius particularly, they wrote this profound, far-reaching, supernatural wisdom. Prophecies of the future things to come to pass that were absolutely accurate. They wrote on the nature and character of God. They wrote on God's divine purposes unfolding in the world. They were right about every single thing they ever said, and they all claimed that it came from God, and yet they were never self-conscious about such a claim. Amazing. They're authoritative. Paul said the law of God was holy, just, and good, and he had in mind that revealed law of God, the Old Testament. New Testament writers, yes, affirmed they wrote the Word of God just as Old Testament writers had. There are about 320 direct quotations of the Old Testament in the New Testament, about 1,000 inferences. The New Testament writers clearly believe the Old Testament was inspired. They also clearly believed their own New Testament was inspired. They knew they were writing the Word of God. And it wasn't just some high level of human genius. They were moved by the Spirit of God to do what they otherwise could never do. Never. God breathed into them, and they wrote it down, word by word, what God breathed into them. It was more than dictation. They weren't just listening to some voice and writing mechanically every word. It was flowing through their heart and their soul and their mind and their emotions and their experiences. But it came out, every word, the Word of God. As God breathed into them the message, and they were carried along by the Holy Spirit, they said it, and some of them wrote it down. Miraculous, supernatural, inexplicable process that yields to us the Word of God. Let's pray together. Every word that proceeds out of the mouth of God, what a statement. Father, how thrilled we are to know that that's what our Bible is. Words that have proceeded out of the mouth of God. 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Make us people of the book who, while we're feeding ourselves all the rest of the things in this life, do not forget that we really live by every word that comes out of Your mouth. Father, help us to make the commitments that we each need to make to refresh our devotion to Your Word, for in it You're revealed.
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2: 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For a lot of listeners, selling their home and moving into retirement residences, a big, huge step. What kind of financial planning considerations need to be dealt with before you make the final decision?
3: Well, you know, finding the right fit for your interests and your activity level is really important, especially when we stay in our homes too long and then we have social isolation and we have upkeep that we can't take care of on our homes. So, you know, considering that step sooner than later is always a good idea. People will sell their principal residence, which is effectively currently tax-free, and then they want to develop an income stream to pay for their monthly payments at the retirement village. So what we do is we work out the math to put you into a tax-efficient investment vehicle called T-Series, and it kicks out tax-efficient payments to pay for that rent with the account that we put your household proceeds in. It works really well.
4: And so knowing what your expenses are going to be at a household level now that you're kind of renting or paying, you're not paying a mortgage anymore or anything like that, those are the expenses that we need to help refine that income strategy and figure out how we're going to tax efficiently take this money out. We actually had someone recently who told us that it was really easy for them to figure out how to save the money during their lifetime and when they were working, but it was increasingly more difficult and it's almost impossible to figure out for your specific situation without professional guidance on how to take all of your money out from all of your income sources in the most tax efficient way possible.
2: Are those retirement home payments on a monthly basis, are they difficult to factor into whatever that exit strategy might be from the home?
3: No, because we take the lump sum larger amount, especially with the house values in Kelowna, and we turn that larger lump sum into an income stream that's tax efficient for, you know, your rent, but then still your other things like, you know, eating out and going on trips and those kinds of things. So no, it's really quite easy, but you need the right strategy.
4: And, you know, a couple of things that you could consider is just making sure you have proper liquidity, because a lot of people get stuck into, you know, GICs or longer term investments that might not work for creating cash flow in a tax efficient way. And the other thing to consider is potentially the cost of long term care later on as well. So factoring that in, because long term care can creep up on you and can be very, very expensive.
3: Yeah, because you're going from a retirement village to an assisted living to possibly long term care. And with each of those is elevated costs per month.
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3: I'm Greg Bell, and we opened this time with a private eye, who also had a pleasant singing voice. Then it's soap opera time as we make our weekly visit to Valley Springs for Mary Foster, the editor's daughter. It's not surprising that most weeks Detective Richard Diamond found some time to warble a tune. Because you see, the actor who played him first found fame as a 1930s big screen song and dance man. Dick Powell was seen often alongside Ruby Keeler and or Gloria Blondell in a number of motion picture musicals, including 42nd Street, Footlight Parade, and The Hollywood Hotel. In 1944, though, he lobbied for and successfully earned the role of Raymond Chandler's private eye, Philip Marlowe, in the 1944 film noir classic Murder, My Sweet, also known as Farewell, My Lovely. It was later dramatized for Lux Radio Theater, with Powell back as Marlowe. It proved he could also play such a character on the radio. Now, first he was Richard Rogue, and then in late 1948, he was heard

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0: eyes are smiling.
1: Well, if it ain't Richard Diamond, the smiling gumshoe.
2: Well, if it ain't Sergeant Otis, the laughing hyena. The lieutenant in?
1: Yeah, go on in and spoil his afternoon.
2: You know, Otis, I think you've got the kindest, most wonderful face in the whole wide world.
1: You do?
2: Absolutely. But I do wish you'd do me a favor.
1: Well, sure, anything.
2: Stop wearing it upside down. Hello, Walt.
3: Hello, Rick. Sit down.
2: Oh, thanks. What's doing?
3: Want a sandwich?
2: I'll take some of that coffee.
3: Sure. Something on your mind, Rick?
2: No, just got tired of sitting around the office.
3: No business?
2: Not in a week. Got any sugar?
3: Oh, yeah, I forgot. Here. Yeah, Otis?
1: Lieutenant, I got some guy on the phone who won't give me his name. Says he wants to talk to you. Matter of life and death.
3: Okay, put him on.
1: Right.
3: Homicide, Lieutenant Levinson.
4: I'm going to say this once, so listen carefully. Tonight, somewhere in New York City, I'm going to kill a man, and there's nothing you can do about it.
3: What?
4: Promptly at 8 o'clock, somewhere in this city, I'm going to kill a man.
3: Hello? Hello?
2: Something wrong?
3: Some guy says he's going to kill somebody at 8 o'clock tonight.
2: Oh, dandy.
3: Crank.
2: Did he say who his victim is going to be?
3: No, just a crank.
2: I should have humored him. Made suggestions. My landlord, for instance.
3: Be a little gruesome if he really did it.
2: Yeah, you'd have a hard time protecting 8 million people from a killer you don't know anything about.
3: Hope it was just a crank. Otis.
1: Yeah, Lieutenant.
3: If that guy calls back, put him through and trace the call.
1: Right.
3: It sure would be miserable if that call was on the level.
2: Oh, relax. I'll have some more coffee. I had some more coffee. Walt worried a little, not a lot. Because the big precinct caters to a good number of cranks every day. We talked about old times, and around 6, I matched Walt for dinner. He stuffed himself at the automat until I ran out of change and begged for mercy. Then he dropped me off at my flat on 53rd and went back to the precinct. I showered, shaved, slipped into my blue suit, and headed for the door. Yeah?
3: Do me a favor, will you, Rick?
2: You got to stop stuffing yourself, Walt. You sound like you got indigestion.
3: I'm down at the morgue. Meet me here, please.
2: Oh, now, look, I got a date with a live one.
3: I'm in on the start of some troubles, liable to grow. That guy who called made good. He stabbed a man to death on Broadway at 8 o'clock.

0: Here he is, Lieutenant.
1: Hello, Walt.
2: Hi, Rick. Thanks for coming down. Okay, Hal.
1: Who is he? Or, who was he?
2: Brother identified him, Abraham Weiss. Stabbed in the heart from behind with a long, thin instrument.
1: On Broadway at 8 o'clock.
2: That's right. Dozen people saw him stagger to the...

0: curb and fall. Most of them just thought he was drunk.
1: You think your boy on the phone did it?
0: 8 o'clock, right on the nose. Whoever did it must have walked up behind him, jabbed him just below the left shoulder blade, and kept on walking.
1: What do you want me for, Walt?
0: If this guy on the phone did kill Abraham Weiss and we can't find a motive, it's a little more than a simple killing. We may be mixed up with a madman.
1: Oh, so I qualify in that league.
0: You're one of the few guys who really is interested in criminal psychology.
1: Well, I think it's the answer. You can't stop something unless you know the cause.
0: Will you give me a hand, Rick?
1: Sure, sure.
0: I've got Weiss's family at the station.
1: Let's go see them.
2: Why? Why, Lieutenant? Why did this happen to Abe?
0: That's what we're going to try and find out, Mrs. Weiss. We were hoping you might help us.
2: Well, he didn't have any enemies. He was a good man. We have three children. I left them with Mrs. Bilotti, my neighbor. It's going to be hard on them.
1: You're sure your husband didn't know it?
2: No. He didn't have any enemies. He was a good husband and a good father. Everybody liked him. Only last week, Mrs. Dowd up the street from us.
1: We'd like a list of your brother's friends, Mr. Weiss. Where he worked, people he had business with, anyone you can remember who might give us a lead.
3: Been sitting out there thinking about that. There just isn't anyone that I know would want to kill Abe. He was a good guy, did his job, took care of Louise and the kids. He didn't bother nobody.
0: How long were Louise and Abe married?
3: For 6 years, maybe a little more.
1: Nice girl, Louise.
3: Oh, the best. A good wife.
0: What happens to her now?
3: I'll take care of her.
1: You're not married, huh?
3: No.
0: Quite a job, taking care of a widow and three kids.
3: I'm doing all right. It's the least I can do.
1: You got a girl?
3: Yeah, why?
1: Maybe you're going to get married, huh?
3: Well, I'm engaged. I've been thinking about it. It'll have to wait for a while, I guess. Until Louise gets back on her feet.
0: Okay. Tell us about some of your brother's friends.
3: Well, I guess his best friend was Art Brearley. They was awful close for years.
1: He told us about everyone he could think of. Gave us a dozen names and addresses we could check. Like Louise, Martin couldn't figure why anyone would want to kill Abraham Weiss. The next was Mrs. Rebecca Weiss, tired, the hurt in her eyes enough for all the mothers who had raised a son and lost him.
0: We'll try not to keep you too long, Mrs. Weiss.
4: It's all right, Lieutenant. You want to help.
1: Would you like a glass of water?
4: No, no. When will I be able to see my son? It's right that I should see my son.
0: A few questions first, if you don't mind.
4: I know you're trying to help. Certainly, a few questions. As many as you like, Lieutenant.
1: Not long with Mrs. Rebecca Weiss. Nothing that would help to catch her son's killer. So we checked the people who had known Abraham, and there were plenty. His boss gave us a few more names to add to the long list. All of them friends who couldn't imagine why anyone would want to kill a nice guy like Abe. At 7:30 the next morning, Walt looked at reports and poured more coffee.
0: Here. I'll put sugar in it.
1: Thanks.
0: If that phone call was on the level, why would a guy kill like that? Call us and tell us he was going to do it. What'd be his reason?
1: Couldn't guess. But if that guy who called did do the killing, you can bet he'll phone again.
0: Why?
1: Well, he bragged he was going to do it. He'll want the credit.
0: Well, I gotta get some rest. A couple of hours anyway.
1: Let's both get a couple. Yeah.
0: Sorry.
1: It doesn't matter. Lousy dream. What time is it?
0: 5 o'clock.
1: Oh, I died, didn't I?
0: Our boy called again.
1: Oh? You trace it?
0: Phone booth in Grand Central.
1: What do you have to say?
0: Not much. Wanted to know how we liked his handiwork.
1: What's a good answer to that one?
0: Well, I said a few things, but I guess he figured we weren't satisfied, so he promised he'd kill somebody else tonight.

0: Hello, Rick. Seen the papers?
1: No.
0: Here.
1: Fiend terrorizes city. Unknown killer murders at will. Police baffled.
0: Everybody's on my back.
1: Exactly. What did he say?
0: You want to hear? I made a recording.
1: Let's hear it.
2: Okay, Otis, put him on.
3: Hello, Lieutenant.
2: Yeah?
3: What do you think now, Lieutenant? I did what I said I was going to do, didn't I?
2: Look, who is this?
3: The man who called yesterday and said he was going to kill someone at 8 o'clock last night.
2: I don't believe it.
3: Well, certainly you do. You'd like to stall so you can have this call traced. Well, you'd better listen. I want everybody to know just how stupid the police force really is. I'm going to kill again tonight, and there's nothing you can do about it.
2: Look, you, whoever you are, if it's the last thing I ever do, I'll...
3: Tonight at 8, another innocent victim will die because the police can do nothing about it.
2: Hello. Hello. Otis. The call came from a phone booth in Grand.
1: He said another innocent victim.
0: Yeah, so he's a nut. For some reason, he hates the police force. There's your motive.
1: Well, I guess it's possible, but something sticks in my craw.
0: Yeah? What?
1: 8 o'clock. Why pick 8 o'clock both times?
0: Well, I guess, like you said, he wants the credit. We're liable to get a couple of killings in an evening. He wants us to be sure which one he did.
1: Okay, so he makes it 8 o'clock the first time. Why the second? Why not 6 or 7 or 10 or...
0: Just following a pattern, I guess.
1: Maybe so. Well, what'll we do?
0: I got every man possible on the streets. But, Rick, let's face it, this is a pretty big city. And at 6-2 and even, if he does kill again, it won't be anywhere near the scene of his first stabbing.
1: I guess we just wait.
0: Yeah. A little over an hour to go.
1: So we waited. Walt got the coffee going, and I went through a whole package of cigarettes. Somewhere in the middle of New York, probably on a crowded street, a man was walking, waiting like we were for 8 o'clock, waiting to stab someone through the heart. Waiting for 8 o'clock.
0: Want coffee?
1: No.
0: Give me a cigarette.
1: You don't smoke.
0: Want a bet?
1: Here.
0: Got a match?
1: Got a lighter. This is no good.
0: Yeah? Let's go.
1: Where to?
0: Entrance to Madison Square Garden. Man stabbed to death in the crowd going into the fights. Right at 8 o'clock.
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9: A man murdered going into Madison Square Garden to see the fights. Stabbed through the heart while he stood in the middle of the large crowd. We went through the same routine, identify the body, question witnesses who had been close to him, see his friends, anyone who knew him.
10: Name's Leon Ellis, small-time fight manager. No family, handles a young kid named Billy Martin. Wasn't fighting last night.
9: At 10 o'clock the next morning, we found Billy Martin working at the East Side Gym. We talked to him for a while, but he couldn't help much. So we kept going. Making our list of names, talking to everyone, all morning and into the afternoon. By 4:30, we were holding each other up.
10: Look, we're working with a madman who kills anybody close to him so he can show how helpless we are to stop him. The whole city's in a panic. The newspapers are blasting everybody in the department, yours truly in particular. Yeah?
11: I got him on the line again. He even bragged to me about this last killing.
10: Trace it as fast as you can.
11: Right.
10: Start that recorder, Rick. It's our boy again.
9: Okay. Go ahead.
10: Fifth Precinct, Lieutenant Levinson.
12: You can skip the formalities, Lieutenant. Your sergeant told you who was on the line. Well, I did it again last night, didn't I, Lieutenant?
10: Okay, so we can't stop you. I admit it. I'll admit it to the papers. That should make you happy. The police department can't do anything about it. That's what you want, isn't it?
12: Again tonight, Lieutenant. One more person will die.
10: Now, wait a minute. At least give me a chance to talk to
12: you. While you trace the call? No. Tonight at 8 o'clock, and you can't stop me.
10: Hello? Yeah?
11: Call came from a phone booth in Rockefeller Center.
10: Picks the right place to call from. We look pretty silly rounding up everybody in Rockefeller Center.
9: Walt looked sick, and I felt it. What could we do? We knew nothing about our killer or where he'd strike next. Walt called in the reporters and gave them the story. The papers would blast the department, but it was the best way to warn the public to stay off the streets. The department was alerted, radio stations were given bulletins to broadcast, and Walt and I climbed into a prowl car and started cruising. At 8:05, it came in.
13: Attention, all units in the vicinity of Zone 12. Patrol 11 in front of 415 West 64th, 415.

0: 5, William, 6-4, ambulance, dead body. Car 7-3, come in, please.
1: 7-3, go ahead.
0: 211 at 415, West 6-4 is a stabbing, Lieutenant.
1: Roger. That's it, Rick.
2: The victim was an elderly man dressed expensively and lying face down on the sidewalk. Again, no witnesses to the killing. Most of the people who had seen the man fall realized almost immediately what had happened because of the publicity on the last two killings. But like one man said...
3: Well, how are you going to see who killed him in a crowd like this? Maybe 100 people on the block when it happens. Boy, you guys better start doing something.
4: Yes, sir?
1: Does Mr. Arthur Reeves live here?
4: Yes, sir, but Mr. Reeves is not in at the moment.
1: I'm from the police. Lieutenant Levinson, homicide.
4: Homicide?
1: I'd like to talk with everybody in the house.
4: Certainly, sir. Has something happened to Mr. Reeves?
1: He's been murdered.
4: Oh, no. No, not Mr. Reeves.
2: How many people in the house?
4: Myself, the maid, and Mr. George Reeves, Mr. Reeves' nephew.
1: Tell him I'd like to talk with him.
2: And we talked with the three people in the dead man's house. The maid, the butler, and George Reeves, the nephew.
5: I warned him not to take his walk tonight. I showed him the papers.
2: Did he usually take walks at night?
5: That's for the past 15 years.
1: Know why anyone would want to kill him?
5: Mr. Reeves? Of course not. You know very good and well it was that fiend what did it.
1: How about you? Can you think of why anyone would want to kill your employer?
4: No, sir. I've been with Mr. Reeves for over 20 years. I'm acquainted with most of his friends and associates.
6: Look here. I can assure you that my uncle knew no one who would want to kill him.
2: You're his nephew?
6: That's right.
2: Your uncle took walks every night?
6: Yes, every night.
2: Well, if you don't mind, we'd like you all to come down to the station to make statements.
1: Okay, we got the statements, another list of names, and a long one. None of these killings tie together. Nobody on the first list has any connection with anybody on the second list. Let's face it, if that madman calls again, we can't stop him.
2: Oh, take it easy.
1: Well, can we?
2: I want to talk to the maid, the butler, and the nephew again.
1: Why? It's just the same as all the others.
2: I want to talk to them, okay?
1: I'm sorry. Getting jumpy.
2: No, you're tired. So am I.
1: Otis, send in the maid. What are you doing?
2: Fixing the recorder. I may want to listen to it again. So we again talked to the maid, then the butler, then the nephew, and the tape recorder picked up everything they said, and it sounded very much like everything everybody else had said after the first two killings. Walt let them go home and went up to talk to the commissioner. When he came back, he looked pretty discouraged.
1: I'm sure on the griddle. Solve it or turn in my badge.
2: I want you to listen to something.
1: Oh, sure.
2: I've cut out sections of tape, stuck them together.
7: Mr. Reeves took walks every night after dinner, and dinner was always at 7?
5: That's right.
7: Then he always left sometimes close to 8?
5: Yes, 7:30 or a quarter to 8.
7: He was never gone more than half an hour?
5: No.
8: What time did he leave tonight?
7: About a quarter to 8. Weren't you worried when he didn't come back within half an hour?
9: Well, certainly. Both the maid and I were very anxious.
7: Were you all in the house between a quarter of 8 and the time we arrived?
9: Yes, sir.
7: Where was Mr. Reeves' nephew?
9: In his room. He went up right after dinner.
7: How wealthy was your employer?
5: He was very wealthy.
7: Mr. Reeves, who inherits your uncle's fortune?
9: Why, I do.
7: Was Mr. Reeves ever longer than half an hour with his walks?
5: Never more than a few minutes, one way or the other.
8: Who handles your uncle's affairs, Mr. Reeves?
9: Well, Richard B. Gregg. He's been my uncle's attorney for many years.
5: Young Mr. Reeves has always been excitable. Got in a lot of trouble in the past.
9: Yes, he argued with his uncle many times. No, Mr. Reeves didn't come down and ask why his uncle had been gone so long. Certainly I worried about my uncle, but I thought he might have stopped along the way for something or other.
1: Okay, so you took out pieces of the testimony and stuck them together. So what?
2: Just this. Every one of these killings have taken place at 8 o'clock.
1: I know, and it's worried you.
2: Now, this is the first time that one of our victims was certain to be out on the streets at 8 o'clock.
1: Coincidence.
2: Maybe. Mr. Reeves was a wealthy man, very wealthy.
1: And the nephew gets his money, and the nephew was in his room at the time of the killing.
2: Who saw him?
1: The butler and the maid both say he was up there.
2: So he climbs out a window. His uncle was killed only 2

0: 2 blocks from the house. Plenty of time to stab him, get back through the window.
1: You're really reaching out, aren't you?
0: Sure I am. What do you want me to do?
1: Well, the nephew's voice certainly doesn't match the ones we got on the threatening phone calls.
0: So he disguises it. I got an idea.
1: What?
0: Let's put a tail on all 3 of these people anyway. It's not much. It's all we've got so far. I'm going out to check on something. What? Here's something to make your hair curl. I just saw the attorney for the Reeves estate, and he said the old man was planning on changing his will, leaving all his money to charity, not his nephew. He was supposed to meet with Mr. Reeves this morning.
1: And Reeves gets killed last night.
0: Pretty convenient for the nephew.
1: We can't arrest him on that.
0: No, but it makes a good motive.
1: You think the nephew would kill 2 men and then his uncle, just so it would look like a madman had picked out another innocent victim?
0: You gotta admit, it'd be pretty clever.
1: There's an understatement. Yeah?
2: He's on the line again, Lieutenant. I'm tracing it.
1: Oh, no. Our boy again. There goes your theory. Hello?
3: You can't do anything, Lieutenant. I've killed 3 men, and you can't stop me. I'm going to kill again tonight at 8.
1: Hello? It was him, all right. Tonight at 8. Rick, we've just got to do... Yeah?
2: Call came from Grand Central again.
1: Okay. Well, what happens to your theory now?
0: Well, he might do it again. Expect you to react just this way. Who's tailing George Reeves?
1: Harrison.
0: When does he report in again?
1: Checks in on the hour. Last time was about 20 minutes ago.
0: 40 minutes to go, huh? No way of contacting him?
1: Nope.
0: Okay, we wait.
1: Yeah? Yeah? Where was he at 4:46? Don't let him out of your sight.
0: Well?
1: At 4:46, George Reeves made a phone call from a booth in Grand Central Station. He's home now.
0: Well, we had something. A motive and a man calling from Grand Central, but not enough to make an arrest. We waited until 7 and then headed for the Reeves house.
1: The area is surrounded. He'll have 2 men on him no matter where he goes.
0: He's still in the house?
1: According to Harrison.
0: No, I want to do more than pick him up with a knife.
1: Here he comes.
0: Yeah. Climbing into his car.
1: Attention, cars 3, 14, 15. Suspect heading east. Proceed east on your streets.
0: We tailed him, keeping in contact with the other cars as they stayed parallel. When Reeves turned off, we went on ahead, notified the car on our right or left to pick him up. That way Reeves wouldn't suspect a tail. About 7:30, we got a call that Reeves had parked. We headed for the spot in a hurry.
4: Suspect is heading north on Calder.
0: Well, get ahead of him. Park at the corner of Davis. We'll pick him up there. We stopped at the corner and got out of the car. We waited until we spotted Reeves walking in our direction and then let him pass and followed, staying close. We kept after him until 8:05. He swung out on Broadway and was pushing his way through the crowd. Then it happened.
1: Where'd he go?
0: We've lost him. Come on.
1: 3 minutes to 8.
0: Let us through, please.
5: Well, I never...
0: Get out of the way.
6: Oh, you push.
0: Look out, please.
1: You see him turn off?
0: No, he's got to be... Walt, crossing the street.
1: Let's go.
0: Reeves.
6: What? No. Look out for the knife.
7: No. Let me go.
6: Drop it.
1: You okay?
0: Yeah. Here's the knife.
5: Young man, what right have you got to hit that nice gentleman? He was helping me across the street. I have a good mind to report...
0: Lady. If this man was helping you across the street, just forget about him. Go bet on a horse or something. This is your lucky knife.

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0: Richard Diamond, Private Detective, stars Dick Powell in the title role and was written by Blake Edwards with music composed and conducted by Frank Worth. Dick Powell directed the RKO production Split Second, which is now in release. And his latest film appearance was in the Metro-Goldwyn-Mayer award-winning The Bad and the Beautiful. Richard Diamond, Private Detective, is transcribed in Hollywood by Jaime Del Valle. This is Bill Foreman inviting you to be with us next Sunday at this time when Rexall Drug Products again bring you Dick Powell as Richard Diamond, Private Detective.
1: The cover-up murders from June 7, 1953. That same script had previously been used on the series back in the fall of 1950. In the one we just heard, the role of Lieutenant Levinson was indeed played by Arthur Q. Bryan, the original voice of cartoon character Elmer Fudd. Now, as you heard, that one was also written by future television and film legend Blake Edwards. His credits include Peter Gunn, Breakfast at Tiffany's, Days of Wine and Roses, 10, SOB, and Victor Victoria. Well, I'm your host, Greg Bell, and up next on When Radio Was, our weekly visit with Mary Foster, the editor's daughter, right after we take this break.
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1: 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Enjoy.
0: Kroger Bread, the brand new bread with a twist, brings you Mary Foster, the editor's daughter, transcribed. Now, Mary Foster, the editor's daughter. And now, as we visit the Fosters and their friends, it's early evening at the house of a

0: Amelia Parrish. She and Jerry Dalton, her boarder, are talking. We get the impression that they're almost quarreling, for Amelia is saying,
1: I don't care what you say, Jerry. It ain't a bit fair of you, no matter how you look at it.
2: It seems to me you're being very unreasonable about this, Amelia.
1: No, I ain't either.
2: I'm sorry, but I think you are. I see no earthly reason why I should postpone my wedding, because my wedding date was set long before yours was, and I cannot understand why you had to pick the same day and then expect me to postpone mine.
1: Well, I've lived in Valley Springs lots longer than
2: well,
1: you
2: I
1: have.
2: Don't consider that a sufficient reason. No, Amelia, I'm going right ahead with my plans.
1: But what are you going to do for someone to stand up with you? Seems to me that you might at least put your wedding off till you can find somebody else.
2: I think Mary will be glad to help me.
1: I need her to stand up with me.
2: Under the circumstances, Amelia, where you made your decision just this afternoon to be married Friday, I think I'm entirely justified in going to Mary and asking her. If she refuses, that's something else again. But Jack Kelsey said he was pretty sure she'd act as my maid of honor.
1: Kelsey? When did you talk with him about it?
2: Just before you got home. He phoned from New York.
1: Huh. Seems to me that fella's just running this wedding to suit himself. Telephoning or telegraphing everybody in Valley Springs.
2: I think Jack's being very helpful.
1: What would you say if you was to find out he deliberately got Mrs. Cook to telegraph that she couldn't stand up with you in order that he could persuade you to ask Mary? What would you say to that?
2: I wouldn't believe it.
1: You'd have to believe it if you found it out, wouldn't you?
2: I don't see that this discussion is getting us anywhere, Amelia.
1: Now, you hark to me. I don't want Mary to go to New York. I don't believe her father does either. And I don't want her to go on Kelsey's account. He's planning for them to go running around to the theaters and nightclubs and those places, and I don't think that that'll do Mary one bit of good.
2: It seems to me that that's a decision for Mary to make.
1: Well, it ain't. But all that to one side, I want you to get somebody besides Mary. Because I want her to be right with me when I'm married to Tom.
2: Oh, Amelia, for goodness sake, be reasonable.
1: I am.
2: You know you're not.
1: Well, Jerry, let me ask you this. Are you marrying George Peters because you're in love with him?
2: Yes, of course. What do you mean?
1: I don't think you are. I don't think you're in love with him in the least bit. You can't very well be if you're in love with another man, can you?
2: Amelia,
1: now,
2: I don't...
1: Let me finish what I'm saying, Jerry. I don't mean to say this to hurt you or anything of the kind. That ain't my purpose. But if you ain't in love with a man, it seems to me that it'd be wise to take time to think it over well before going ahead and marrying him. Don't you think so?
2: That's something I absolutely refuse to talk about.
1: I said I didn't mean to hurt you.
2: It's my own affair, Amelia. I'll marry anybody I please without interference from anyone.
1: You're in love with Dr. Nelson.
2: I...
1: Honest, Jerry, I hate to see you taking this step. It ain't a mite sensible... Furthermore, it ain't a bit fair to George to go ahead and marry him under the circumstances.
2: Amelia, you and I have been very good friends. You've been awfully kind to me since I've been here in Valley Springs, but we're not going to be friends any longer if you say one more word about this. Just one.
1: All right. Have it your own way, Jerry. But tell me this. Are you going to ask Mary?
2: Yes, I'm going over right now to her house.
1: Even when you know I want her to be with me?
2: Yes, because my wedding date was set long before yours.
1: Very well. But I'll warn you right here and now, Jerry. If I can talk Mary out of going to New York, I'm going to do it. And I mean every word of that.
3: Amelia, she's going to be married next Friday, too, huh?
1: So she says.
3: I guess it. I never saw such a woman as she is. She just amuses the daylights right out of me. Wants to keep you from going to Jerry's wedding, so she takes this way of trying to accomplish it. You'd think poor old Tom was just a pawn in a game or something. I swear you would. Hello. Oh, yeah. Hello, Tom. How are you tonight? What's it? You're disturbed. What about? Yeah. Well, now, wait. Now, just a second here, Tom. Wait, hold on. No, I ain't going to suggest any such thing to Amelia. No, sir? Well, you recall the trouble I got into before with both of you when I tried to make a suggestion some time ago about you and Amelia getting married. No, from now on, no suggestions from me about anybody's marriage. No, sir. Well, I'm sorry, but that's the way it's got to be. All right.
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3: Gracious, I might have known I'd get a telephone call from Tom.
1: What was that all about?
3: Well, it seems it suddenly dawned on Tom that next Friday's going to get here awful quick. He ain't ready. Ain't quite ready to be married yet, he says. Wanted me to intercede with Amelia and get her to postpone the wedding.
1: Well, you're very wise not to, Dad. My gosh, you'd really have a hornet's nest about your ears in that case.
3: Yeah, wouldn't I, though?
1: Is Tom scared?
3: Scared? Well, of course he's scared. I don't know. I tell you, I don't know what a fellow his age is thinking of marrying anyway. I mean, he's lived his life single. He'd be lots better off to stay that way. I swear he would.
1: Well, perhaps he would. But the fact remains that he's going to be married. Unless he suddenly decides to leave Valley Springs. Well,
3: say, you don't think there's any chance he'd do that, do you?
1: Oh, no, I don't really think so. I don't believe he's quite that scared.
3: Because if I thought there was any chance of that, gracious sakes, that would be bad. I mean, I'd lose a printer.

0: Then maybe Amelia, she'd get so upset that she'd quit, too. I wonder if maybe I had better speak to her.
1: No, no, absolutely not, Dad. Now, don't go back on what you just told Tom.
0: Well?
1: He won't leave. Don't worry. Amelia will see to it that he doesn't. You don't have to worry.
0: I guess you're right. I suppose I better keep quiet.
1: Yes, you had. If my advice means anything, and I think it does, just let them settle their own problems. Now, tell me, Dad, going back to a remark of yours, what's the real reason Amelia doesn't want me to go to Jerry's wedding?
0: Oh, well, it ain't the wedding she objects to, according to my understanding of it. It's the fact that she don't want you to go to New York and see that Jack Kelsey. You know, she just detests that fella.
1: I know, but that's silly.
0: All right, I ain't saying it ain't, but that's Amelia for you. Whenever she takes a violent dislike to anybody, my gracious, she don't want any of her friends to have anything at all to do with them.
1: You know, she said that if I went to New York, she'd never speak to me again.
0: Oh, well, now, if I was you, child, I wouldn't let that stop me. Not for a single instant. Not that I'm anxious for you to go.
1: Oh, that wouldn't stop me, but... Well, then, what about Amelia's wedding? She wants me to be with her at that. I think she sincerely wants me to.
0: Well, so do I.
1: Somebody, one of us should go to New York to Jerry and George's wedding, so... Well, what am I going to do?
0: Oh, blessed if I know, Mary. Except that Amelia didn't have to set her wedding date for next Friday. I mean, she just did that to be contrary. And if you've made other plans, why, I should most certainly go by them.
1: Well, we'll see what happens. I imagine that's the sensible thing to do.
0: Yeah.
1: Oh, hello, Jerry. Come on in.
2: May I see you for a few minutes, Mary?
1: You certainly may.
2: Hello, Mr. Foster.
0: Evening, Jerry. Now, you two go ahead and talk. I'll go on out in the kitchen.
2: Oh, I hate to disturb you.
0: Disturb me? You ain't disturbing me, am I, Jerry? More often than not, I go out there in the kitchen and read. I'm kind of fond of my old rocking chair, you know?
1: Sit down, Jerry. I'm awfully glad you came over tonight. I was just wondering what to do with myself.
2: I'm only going to stay for a few minutes. I've got a million and one things to do. First of all, are you sure it's all right if Pete stays over here with you till George and I get settled in New York?
1: Why, it's more than all right. It was my suggestion, remember? We're looking forward to having him. He's an awfully nice little boy.
2: That's very kind of you, Mary. He's delighted at the thought of being with Jimmy. Now, how would you feel about being my maid of honor?
1: Well, I appreciate being asked. I don't know just what to say right now, Jerry.
2: Oh, I can understand that you wouldn't. I know it must seem peculiar when you know I had already asked my friend Ada Cole.
1: Oh,
2: but...
1: it isn't that. Please don't think it is. Well, that wouldn't make the slightest difference. It's just that, well, a rather awkward situation has come up.
2: Amelia?
1: Yes, to be perfectly frank, Amelia.
2: I know about it. She told me. Of course, you'd better make whatever choice seems wisest to you, Mary, but I'm hoping you can see your way clear to be with me. It really isn't that I'm asking you a second choice.
1: Oh, I understand, dear.
2: I haven't been as nice to you as I might have been for some months past. In fact, I've been downright horrid.
1: Why, no, you haven't.
2: But I'm just now beginning to realize that my attitude has been my fault completely, and not yours in the least. I know George would be delighted to have you there, too. He thinks so much of you and Mr. Foster. So, all in all, I'd be very happy if you'd say yes.
1: Well, I'm tempted to, Jerry. I'm tempted to say yes right this minute, but perhaps I'd better think it over. Would it be all right if I gave you my answer sometime tomorrow, say, tomorrow morning?
2: Of course.
1: But please don't go now.
2: Oh, I must, really. I've got so many things to do.
1: Well, I know. All right, I'll call you at home tomorrow.
2: That's fine. Good night, Mary, and thanks so much.
1: And good night, Jerry.
0: Jerry just go?
1: Yes, she did, darling.
0: Gracious, she didn't stay long.
1: No, she didn't. She's a very busy girl these days. Well, she wants me to be with her, Dad.
0: I figured she would. Point is, what are you going to do about it? I mean, are you going to accept?
1: Well, now, I don't know. I'd like to, Dad. And I almost think that I will.
0: Well, if I wanted to, I'd do it.
1: Well, I think it might teach Amelia a good lesson if I went to New York with Jerry.
3: What will happen if Mary does go to New York with Jerry? And how will Amelia take that? There's bound to be some fireworks next time. And now, in a moment, Henry Foster will bring us his thought for today. Now, Henry Foster.
0: You know, I was reading last night about castles in the air. Well, now, castles in the air are all right till we try to move into them, and they ain't very good. Which is another way of saying it ain't a bad idea to be content with what we got. See you soon. Bye.
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4: From the late 1940s, that indeed was Mary Foster, the Editor's Daughter. 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I'm Greg Bell, and earlier we had Dick Powell as Richard Diamond, and it also mentioned that he was a big screen director. Well, one of his more ill-fated credits is often called one of the worst films of all time, The Conqueror. Released in 1956, it starred a woefully miscast Western picture legend in the role of Mongol leader Genghis Khan. I'll name that fellow, then wrap up when radio was right after this break.
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3: 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Visa's Mark Nelson, head of consumer payment products, says Visa recently announced 7 new and exciting technologies. Mark shared a couple with me here.
4: But we've introduced a flexible credential whereby a single card can be what you want it to be depending on the transaction type. 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And it's a way in which the consumers can have a little bit more control over who they share their data with.
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1: Inspired by suburban sprawl and social commentary, Jerry Goffin and Carol King wrote this song after their move from New York City to West Orange, New Jersey. They named it after the street they lived on and infused it with lyrics with sharp observations about middle-class life. Michael Nesmith once joked it was a song about a mental institution. I'm Peter Michaels, and that's one thing about one song on OV 103.9.

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BC Amber Alert. All of British Columbia Amber Alert issued by West Kelowna RCMP. The abducted male child is Atlas Andrews, described as 4 years old, 3 feet tall, 51 pounds, short brown hair and hazel eyes. Last known location, Ridge Boulevard, West Kelowna, today at 11:20 a.m. The suspect is Alyssa Andrews, 40 years old, 5 feet 4 inches tall, 121 pounds, dark brown hair, brown eyes. Possibly traveling in a black 2021 Nissan Qashqai SUV, license plate RV003L. 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
1: And remember, nothing says good job like a firm open palm slap on the behind.
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2: Good morning, I'm Jamie Tweel. An Amber Alert remains in effect in West Kelowna after RCMP say a four-year-old boy was abducted by his mother, Atlas Andrews, last seen just before 11:30 yesterday morning on Ridge Boulevard. Investigators believe he's with 40-year-old Elise Andrews, and the pair may be traveling in a black 2021 Nissan with BC license plate RV003L. Police urging anybody who sees the child, the suspect, or that vehicle not to approach them, but to call 911 right away. The wildfire situation in BC's Fraser Canyon continues to escalate this morning. New evacuation orders have been issued near Hell's Gate and along Scuzzy Creek Forest Service Road as the out-of-control Brunswick Creek wildfire expands. Earlier, residents who remained in Boston Bar were ordered to leave immediately after another wildfire broke out just south of the community and spread rapidly in strong winds. Crews continue to battle challenging conditions as multiple fires threaten that area. As the province braces for more extreme weather, the BC government investing another $3.5 million to strengthen emergency operation centers. This funding will help communities purchase equipment, improve training, and boost their ability to respond to wildfires, floods, among other climate-related emergencies. Canada's premiers gathering for a second day of meetings in PEI. Yesterday, nine provinces and territories signed an agreement allowing breweries and distilleries to sell directly to consumers across provincial and territorial borders. The premier is also holding a virtual meeting with Prime Minister Mark Carney and are expected to meet with him in person tomorrow after another day of closed-door discussions. West Kelowna RCMP investigating a disturbance involving what witnesses initially believed was a firearm. You've likely seen this video. It's been circulating online. Officers responded Saturday night to a residential complex on Old Ferry Wharf Road, where they determined the weapon was actually a replica handgun. A 22-year-old man and 22-year-old woman were arrested without incident after police say the man allegedly brandished the imitation firearm during the altercation. And BC Hydro preparing for a major expansion of the province's electric vehicle charging network. The Crown Corporation plans to install 3,500 new public charging ports by 2035 as part of a $700 million investment. The new charging hubs will be built

0: in towns along major highway corridors and in urban centers where demand for charging continues to grow. In sports, boy oh boy, Blue Jays continue to struggle. They'll look to get back into the win column tonight after dropping a third straight game, a 12-2 loss to the AL East leading Tampa Bay Rays last night. It'll be right-hander Brandon Fisher on the hill tonight, and it's a busy one in the MLS. All three Canadian clubs in action, including the Vancouver Whitecaps. They'll travel to Cincinnati to take on FC Cincinnati as part of a full 15-match schedule. Leslie.
1: Thank you, Jamie. OV 103.9 weather. Sunshine today, and it will be hazy again with some local smoke. A little windy this afternoon. 37 the high. We are still dealing with that yellow heat warning. Clear tonight. A little windy down to 19. And then tomorrow, we'll get a mix of sun and cloud, a small chance of showers late in the morning, risk of a thunderstorm in the afternoon, and a high of 35. It's 15 degrees at 6:03. OV Mornings with Leslie. Good morning. Welcome to halfway through your week. That's it. I know. It's Chilliwack on OV 103.9.

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0: Andy Kim, Rock Me Gently on OV 103.9. OV Mornings, it's Leslie, it's 6:10, and yes, be gentle with me. I was just chatting with Jamie off air, and we both were just thinking, how is it only Wednesday? There's something about this week that just seems to be dragging on. I think the weather may have something to do with it, as we are still dealing with that heat warning, the haze, the local smoke definitely doesn't help. Just, I don't know, it makes everything just feel a little bit heavy, doesn't it? It is going to be warm again today, and we are still dealing with that heat warning. And I have to say that again, I have to remind people, because I saw something yesterday that was a little bit worrisome. I was driving to pick up my children from daycare at about, I guess it was just after 3 o'clock, and I saw a man out for a jog, which at first I thought, okay, whatever, to each their own. Yesterday at 3 o'clock, by the way, we were at 35 degrees. And he was out for a run, which, whatever, you know, you do you, you're committed to that run. And the part that bothered me the most was that he was running with a dog, and not just any dog. It was a French bulldog. And correct me if I'm wrong, but I think, I mean, running with any dog at 35 degrees just feels a little bit irresponsible to me. And a French bulldog at that. I know flat-faced dogs or flat-nosed dogs or whatever they're referred to, you know, what I'm talking about, the bulldogs. If you've got one, you most likely know, right? The pugs, the bulldogs, they can feel the heat and they're breathing, and they're not meant to be out in temperatures like that, especially out for a jog. So I looked it up, what sort of the SPCA says when it comes to dogs and heat. It says basically anything over like 28 degrees for a dog is high risk if you're outside sort of running them. That they say between 28 degrees and 31 degrees is high risk. It's dangerous for all dogs. Could be possibly life-threatening for some. And then 32 plus is considered extreme high risk, potentially life-threatening heat at 32 degrees. And like I said, this was about 3 o'clock yesterday, and it was 35 degrees. I mean, I don't know. I just think, and maybe he wasn't aware. Maybe this man didn't realize how hot it was outside. But I just think, you just got to remember, right? Remember our furry little friends when it's hot like this. And maybe he probably should have just left the dog at home and went for a run on his own. But just a reminder that our pets are definitely feeling the heat, probably more than we are.
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11: Well, more sun today and heat and haze. We're going to get up to a high of 37. Hazy tonight as well, a little windy, down to 19. We are sitting at 15 degrees at 6:16. Here's the Beatles on OV 1039.

There's Neil Young on OV 103.9. OV Mornings. It's Leslie. Good morning. 6:22 on your Wednesday. And yesterday I was seeing a lot of memes of people just going through a little bit of World Cup withdrawal. Over the last month, we've been just accustomed to watching soccer, to having soccer on in the background. You know, Canada was out a couple weeks ago, but, you know, people were still watching. It was still exciting. It was something that you just sort of had on. If you were out and about downtown, you would see soccer on screens at all of the bars and restaurants. And it was sort of just this exciting time. And yeah, this sort of just feels like, oh, it's all over. But don't fret, because 2/3 of Canadians support another FIFA World Cup.

World Cup held in Canada in 2038. We want it back. And, you know, I read this, and as I started reading the story about how people think, yeah, we could host again for sure, I'd get on board with that. They're saying maybe we could add some more Canadian cities this time, not just Vancouver and Toronto. Sure, why not? But I said, you think about 2038, which is 12 years from now, and you think, oh, God, that's so far away. And I'm doing the math, figuring out how old my kids would be, how old I would be. And you think, oh, man. But I'll tell you what, 2038, friends, it'll be here before you know it. I remember when we first got awarded the FIFA World Cup and, you know, we thought, oh, so far away. And then it felt like, I don't know, you blinked and it was here. That's just how time works. So would we be able to get this World Cup back in 12 years from now? 12 years feels like a long time, but I'll tell you, it's not that long, guys. It's not. Here's Kenny Loggins now on OV 103.9.

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2: Well, good morning. I'm Jamie DeWeel. An Amber Alert remains in effect in West Kelowna this morning as RCMP search for a four-year-old boy they say was abducted by his mother, Atlas Andrews, last seen just before 11:30 yesterday morning along Ridge Boulevard. Police believe he is with 40-year-old Elise Andrews, and the pair may be traveling in a black 2021 Nissan with BC license plate RV003L. Anybody who spots the vehicle, the suspect, or the child being asked to contact RCMP right away. The wildfire situation in BC's Fraser Canyon getting worse this morning. New evacuation orders are now in place near Hell's Gate and along the Scuzzy Creek Forest Service Road. As the out-of-control Brunswick Creek wildfire continues to grow, residents who stayed behind in Boston Bar were ordered to leave after another fire erupted just south of that town and quickly spread in strong winds. Fire crews remain on the ground battling multiple blazes under some rather challenging conditions. Now, with that in mind, the province announcing yesterday it is putting more money into emergency preparedness as BC faces another summer of extreme weather. The government investing $3.5 million to help communities strengthen emergency operation centers. That includes funding for equipment, training, and improved response efforts during wildfires, floods, among other disasters. Canada's premiers continuing their meetings in PEI today. Yesterday, nine provinces and territories signed a deal allowing breweries and distilleries to sell directly to customers across the provincial and territorial borders. This is certainly welcome news. The premiers also met virtually with Prime Minister Mark Carney. They're expected to sit down with him in person tomorrow following another day of closed-door talks. West Kelowna RCMP investigating a disturbance after a witness reported seeing what they believe was a firearm. You've likely seen this video circulating online. Officers called to a residential complex on Old Ferry Wharf Road Saturday night and determined the weapon was actually a phony replica handgun. A 22-year-old man and 22-year-old woman were arrested without incidents after police say the man allegedly displayed the imitation firearm during that altercation. And BC Hydro planning a major expansion of the province's electric vehicle charging network. Yes, the Crown Corporation says it will install 3,500 new public charging ports by 2035. This is part of a $700 million investment. So the new charging stations will be built in communities along major highway routes and in urban centers where demand continues to rise. In sports, Blue Jays will try to snap a three-game streak tonight, after a rough 12-2 loss to the AL East-leading Tampa Bay Rays at the Rogers Centre. Things just keep getting worse for the Jays. Toronto will send right-hander Braden Fisher to the mound tonight. And a busy one in the MLS. All three Canadian clubs in action. The Vancouver Whitecaps on the road, taking on FC Cincinnati as part of a 15-game league schedule. Leslie.
3: Well, thank you, Jamie. OV1039 weather, sunshine today. It will be a little hazy, a little smoky again, and warm. We're going to get up to a high of 37. Clear tonight, windy down to 19, and then tomorrow, a mix of sun and cloud. Small chance of showers late in the morning and in the afternoon. There is a risk of a thunderstorm. It will be windy, and we'll get up to a high of 35. It is 15 degrees at 6:33. OV Mornings with Leslie. Good morning. Well, believe it or not, hockey season just around the corner, and a sleep doctor is now ripping into the NHL for yet another brutal Vancouver Canucks schedule. We'll tell you why, but first, it's Kansas on OV 103.9.

Here's Stevie Wonder. You are the sunshine of my life on OV 103.9. OV Mornings, it's Leslie. It is 6:42 on your Wednesday. And here we are on July 22nd, but we're already talking hockey. I mean, of course we are. We are Canadians, and we are such a hockey city, of course, with our Kelowna Rockets and a lot of Vancouver Canucks fans here in Kelowna. I know a lot of other teams as well. But Vancouver Canucks fans have just had it pretty rough, I think, over the last little bit. Everything with the draft lottery and losing out on that first pick when we thought that was definitely going to be ours. Yeah, that didn't happen. And now we know the schedule for the upcoming season. And fans, again, are rolling their eyes and going, come on. It seems as though the Vancouver Canucks always have a bad schedule when you compare it with the other teams. And now it's not just fan theory. A sleep doctor that used to work with the team back in 2008 is out saying this is a mess, that the Vancouver Canucks have the worst schedule in all of the NHL, and that

0: this is going to be really tough. And some of the things to keep in mind are the time change, right? Here in BC, we've done away with the time change. So they have a whole bunch of games, of home games that start at 8 p.m., which as a fan, terrible, right? Now we have to stay up late. I mean, I won't get to see any of those games because I'm usually in bed at 8 o'clock. But yeah, and that's just for the players to be, I can't imagine going out and playing a hockey game at 8 p.m. and then you're up late, right? So with the late start, the sleep doctor is saying it means you go to bed even later, which ruins your sleep rhythm, your circadian rhythm. He also says that right off the bat in October, at the start of the season, they start tough, man, playing 6 games in 10 nights on the East Coast. That's tough, but they say by far the worst road trip will take place in January, where the Canucks play, get this, 7 games in 12 nights, changing time zones 4 different times within the same trip. Think about that. I mean, I get the whole side of it too. These are professional athletes and they're paid millions of dollars. Suck it up. But I tell you, as someone who, you know, when you travel, even just flying from here to, we fly to Regina quite a bit to go visit my husband's family. And when you get home, you're tired. It's just the flying. Think about that. 7 games in 12 nights in 4 different time zones. And you're expected to go out there and perform at your peak athleticism. I don't know. I'm not using this as an excuse, and I'm not saying Canucks fans will have their built-in excuse ready if the season doesn't go as planned. But hey, it's something to think about.
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0: Well, another warm one today. That heat warning is still in effect. We're going to get up to a high of 37, and it will be pretty hazy again today. We're sitting at 15. Here's Street Art on OV 1039.

myself like my margaritas a little on the spicy side. It's Jimmy Buffett on OV 103.9. OV mornings, it's Leslie. Definitely feeling like margarita weather today. Another warm one. Whew, here

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2: Good morning, I'm Jamie Tweel. An Amber Alert remains in effect in West Kelowna after RCMP say a four-year-old boy was abducted by his mother, Atlas Andrews, last seen just before 11:30 yesterday morning on Ridge Boulevard. Investigators believe he's with 40-year-old Elise Andrews, and the pair may be traveling in a black 2021 Nissan with BC license plate RV003L. Police urging anybody who sees the child, the suspect, or that vehicle not to approach them, but to call 911 right away. The wildfire situation in BC's Fraser Canyon continues to escalate this morning. New evacuation orders have been issued near Hell's Gate and along Scuzzy Creek Forest Service Road as the out-of-control Brunswick Creek wildfire expands. Earlier, residents who remained in Boston Bar were ordered to leave immediately after another wildfire broke out just south of the community and spread rapidly in strong winds. Crews continue to battle challenging conditions as multiple fires threaten that area. As the province braces for more extreme weather, the BC government investing another $3.5 million to strengthen emergency operation centers. This funding will help communities purchase equipment, improve training, and boost their ability to respond to wildfires, floods, among other climate-related emergencies. Canada's premiers gathering for a second day of meetings in PEI. Yesterday, nine provinces and territories signed an agreement allowing breweries and distilleries to sell directly to consumers across provincial and territorial borders. The premier is also holding a virtual meeting with Prime Minister Mark Carney and are expected to meet with him in person tomorrow after another day of closed-door discussions. West Kelowna RCMP investigating a disturbance involving what witnesses initially believed was a firearm. You've likely seen this video. It's been circulating online. Officers responded Saturday night to a residential complex on Old Ferry Wharf Road, where they determined the weapon was actually a replica handgun. A 22-year-old man and 22-year-old woman were arrested without incident after police say the man allegedly brandished the imitation firearm during the altercation. And BC Hydro preparing for a major expansion of the province's electric vehicle charging network. The Crown Corporation plans to install 3,500 new public charging ports by 2035 as part of a $700 million investment. The new charging hubs will be built in towns along major highway corridors and in urban centers where demand for charging continues to grow. In sports, boy oh boy, Blue Jays continue to struggle. They'll look to get back into the win column tonight after dropping a third straight game, a 12-2 loss to the AL East leading Tampa Bay Rays last night. It'll be right-hander Braden Fisher on the hill tonight, and it's a busy one in the MLS. All three Canadian clubs in action, including the Vancouver Whitecaps. They'll travel to Cincinnati to take on FC Cincinnati as part of a full 15-match schedule.
3: Well, thanks, Jamie. OV1039 weather. There is still a heat warning in effect, so it is going to be warm again today. We'll get up to a high of 37 under some hazy, smoky skies. It will be a little windy this afternoon as well. Clearing up tonight a bit, down to 19, and then tomorrow, mix of sun and clouds. Small chance of showers late in the morning. There is a risk of a thunderstorm in the afternoon as well, and we'll get up to a high of 35. It's 18 degrees at 7:03. OV Mornings with Leslie. Good morning. Coming up, could you live without your smartphone? Hey, maybe you already do. I'll tell you why we're going to talk about that. But first, it's Bad Company on OV 1039.

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is Blondie. How about that rapture on OV 103.9? OV Mornings, it's Leslie. 7:12 on your Wednesday, and it's honesty time, friends. It's time to be honest with ourselves. Do you truly believe you could live without your smartphone? And you know what? There are probably some of you out there listening that don't even own a smartphone. My dad doesn't have a cell phone at all. No form of cell phone, not even a flip phone, nada, nothing. And he's doing just fine. And that's the thing. We lived our lives without smartphones for a very long time, and we all did just fine. Some may say we were better off without the smartphone, but they are here to stay, and we're all so dependent on them. And we're talking about this because director Christopher Nolan, who just directed the movie of the year with Odyssey, he's been in the headlines a lot lately. He doesn't use a smartphone, and he doesn't check his email. I mean, it's a little different because he's probably got a bunch of assistants that do a lot of that stuff for him, but he uses just a good old-fashioned flip phone. He says that he's never had a smartphone, but he might be changing his stance. He says he's reconsidering his stance on smartphones. And the one big thing as to why is because it's not social media. It's not that he wants to read headlines about himself. He says it's getting around without GPS because it is so handy when you pull out that phone, you know exactly where you need.

0: need to go, especially when you're maybe in a city that you don't know. We were in Paris in January, and I'll tell you, traveling anywhere without my phone, without the GPS and maps is pretty difficult. But again, you might be sitting there saying, well, Leslie, we did it before. You'd go traveling before and you'd just pull out your big old paper map and walking around looking like a common tourist instead of watching that little blue dot on your phone as you track your way along a city. But do you think you could live without your smartphone? What's the one thing do you think you miss? Is it, would you be like Christopher Nolan? Would you miss the GPS trying to get around? That'd be a big one. How about photos? How about the fact that we all have a camera in our pocket at all times of day and you take pictures? Back when I was a kid, you know, my parents had a couple of photo albums of pictures of my brother and I. And now I probably have the same amount of pictures that my mom had of me, of my kids in like a week span. And my mom has the same amount for my entire childhood. Texting. Would it be texting with your friends and family, keeping in touch? Music, your podcasts? Do you listen to everything on your phone? We do everything on our phones. Banking. Everything. So do you think you could live without your smartphone? I'd love to hear from someone who doesn't have one. What's that like? 250-980-1039. Could you live without your smartphone? And what is the one thing you think you would miss the most?
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0: Well, warm again today. We're going to get up to a high of 37 degrees. It will be a little windy and a little smoky, a little hazy. We are sitting at 18. It's 7:19. OV Mornings with Leslie, and Phil Johnson's here for the community shout out.
5: Leslie, I don't know about you, but I am so, so tired of Donald Trump and his ongoing attack against my country. And in my community shout out, I want us all to wrap ourselves in the flag. We are Canada. We are a proud, independent nation, part of the world community of nations, long admired, respected by the world and Canada's place within it, until we listen to Donald Trump and his ongoing diatribe against this country. The world owes much to Canada. Since the founding, the creation of this place called Canada, we've made the world a better place. Former Prime Minister Lester Pearson created the concept, brought to a post-World War II world, the concept of the UN peacekeeping force. He earned the Nobel Peace Prize, the father of modern international peacekeeping. And I gotta tell you, there's none greater on the list of medical advancements that have come from this country other than the research done by Frederick Banting and Charles Best, whose research gave to the world insulin and changed forever the life of diabetics. And so as Prime Minister Mark Carney and the premiers and all the 13 premiers get together to talk about, yeah, the latest moves by Donald Trump against this country, I'm tired of Trump and his ongoing attacks on my nation. We are not the carpet at the door so that Trump can wipe his dirty boots on it when he walks in and out of Washington. Ontario Premier Doug Ford, critical of the Trump administration. And I loved him last night when he said if we wanted, we could dismantle the United States if we wanted to. And he's right. But we are Canadians, and we're a little more constrained, restrained, nicer, likable. Put the flag around us, Canada. That's my community shout-out.
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2: Hey, good morning. I'm Jamie Tawil. An Amber Alert remains in effect this morning in West Kelowna as RCMP continues searching for a four-year-old boy they say was abducted by his own mother, Atlas Andrews, last seen just before 11:30 yesterday morning along Ridge Boulevard in West K. Investigators believe he's with 40-year-old Elise Andrews, and the pair may be traveling in a black 2021 Nissan with a BC license plate RV003L. If you see the vehicle, the child, or the suspect, don't approach them. Instead, call 911 right away. The wildfire situation in BC's Fraser Canyon continues to deteriorate. New evacuation orders have been issued near Hell's Gate and along the Scuzzy Creek Forest Service Road as the out-of-control Brunswick Creek wildfire continues to grow. Residents who remained in Boston Bar have also been ordered to leave after another wildfire broke out just south of the town and spread rapidly in strong winds. Firefighters remain on the front lines battling multiple blazes in difficult conditions. Now, the province investing more money, meanwhile, in emergency preparedness. This as BC faces another summer of extreme weather and heat. The BC government providing $3.5 million in a bid to help communities strengthen emergency operation centers with funding for equipment, training, and improved response capabilities during wildfires, floods, among other disasters. All Canada's premier is back in meetings today in Prince Edward Island. On Tuesday, nine provinces and territories signed an agreement allowing breweries and distilleries to sell directly to consumers across provincial and territorial borders. The premiers also met virtually with Prime Minister Mark Carney. They're expected to meet with him again today and tomorrow after another day of closed-door discussions. West Kelowna RCMP looking into a disturbance after reports of what witnesses believed was a firearm. You may have seen these videos circulating online. Officers responding to a residential complex on Old Ferry Wharf Road Saturday night. They determined the weapon was actually a replica. A 22-year-old man and 22-year-old woman were arrested without incident after police say the man allegedly brandished the imitation firearm during an altercation. And BC Hydro planning a major expansion of the province's electric vehicle charging network. Yes, the Crown Corporation says it will install 3,500 new public charging ports by 2035 as part of a $700 million investment. The chargers will be added in communities across the province along major highways and in urban centers where demand for EV infrastructure continues to grow. In sports, Blue Jays will look to end a three-game slide tonight thanks to a 12-2 defeat to the American League East leading Tampa Bay Rays at the Rogers Centre last night. Toronto expected to send right-hander Braden Fisher to the mound as the Jays try to bounce back. They are nine games under the 500 mark now. And in Major League Soccer, all three Canadian clubs are in action tonight. The Vancouver Whitecaps visit FC Cincinnati as part of a very busy 15-game schedule across the league. Leslie.
3: Well, thank you, Jamie. OV1039 weather, sunshine today will be a little hazy, little smoky, windy as well, and a high of 37. Clear tonight, windy down to 19. It is 18 degrees at 7:33. OV Mornings with Leslie. Good morning. Well, coming up, we're going to check in with Michael J. up at Big White. Things very clear up there, apparently. First, though, it's Heart on OV 1039.

0: You know it's going to be a good day when you play that song. Billy Joel, Piano Man on OV 103.9, OV Mornings. It's Leslie. It is Wednesday and another hazy one out there this morning. Warm, though. We're going to get up to a high of 37. And perhaps if you're looking for clearer skies, maybe you want to head up to Big White's. I've got Michael J. on the line. What's going on?
1: Well, it's going to be another beautiful weekend up at Big White Ski Resort, of course. If you're in the valley and you're looking for something to do with the kids, the aunts and uncles, the grandparents from out of town, you want to escape the smoke, check the webcams. Because 9 times out of 10, we're going to be above the smoke line in the valley.

0: You can ride the chairlift for $15. You can get up to 6,400 feet above sea level, see a beautiful landscape of British Columbia. 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
12: A little smoky, a little hazy again today, and a little bit hot. We're going to get up to a high of 37 degrees. We're at 18. Here's the Guess Who on OV.

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free. Paul Simon with 50 Ways to Leave Your Lover on OV 103.9, OV Mornings. It's Leslie. Good morning. Jamie's on the way with your 8 o'clock news update. First, hot child in the city. That's for sure today. It's on OV 103.9.

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2: Good morning, I'm Jamie Tawil. An Amber Alert still active this hour in West Kelowna as RCMP continue their search for a four-year-old boy believed to have been taken by his mother. Police say Atlas Andrews was last seen shortly before 11:30 yesterday morning on Ridge Boulevard. Investigators believe he may be with 40-year-old Elise Andrews, and the two could be traveling in a black 2021 Nissan with BC license plate RV003L. Anybody who spots that vehicle, the child or the suspect, being asked to not to intervene, instead to call 911 right away. The wildfire situation across BC's Fraser Canyon becoming increasingly serious. A new evacuation order is now in place near Hell's Gate and along the Scuzzy Creek Forest Service Road. As the out-of-control Brunswick Creek wildfire continues to expand, residents who stayed behind in Boston Bar have also now been ordered to leave after a second fire ignited south of that town and quickly spread in strong winds as well. The province, meanwhile, boosting funding for emergency preparedness as BC braces for yet another season of extreme weather. The government providing $3.5 million to help communities improve emergency operations centers, purchase equipment, expand training, and strengthen their response to wildfires, floods, and other disasters. Canada's premiers continuing talks today in PEI. Those meetings come after nine provinces and territories signed a deal yesterday allowing breweries and distilleries to ship directly to consumers across provincial and territorial borders. The premiers also held a virtual meeting with Prime Minister Mark Carney and are expected to sit down with him in person tomorrow following another day of closed-door discussions. Stateside, Donald Trump threatening to use a rarely used Great Depression-era trade law to impose new tariffs on Canada. Section 338 of the Tariff Act of 1930 actually allows the U.S. president to apply tariffs of up to 50% if another country is deemed to disadvantage American commerce. The law requires no investigation and has never been used for tariffs in the past. And BC Hydro moving ahead with a major expansion of the province's electric vehicle charging network. The Crown Corporation says it plans to install 3,500 new public charging ports by 2035 through a $700 million investment. In sports, Jays will try to snap a three-game slide tonight. They were dropped 12-2 courtesy of the AL East leading Rays. The Rogers Centre last night, Toronto expected to send right-hander Braden Fisher to the mound tonight. And in the MLS, a busy one indeed. All three Canadian teams in action, 15-game schedule across the league. That includes the Vancouver Whitecaps on the road against FC Cincinnati. Leslie.
3: Well, thank you, Jamie. OV1039 weather. Sunshine today will be a little bit windy. We're going to get up to a high of 37. We will get some more smoke and haze, though. Windy this evening down to 19. It's 23 degrees at 8:03. OV Mornings with Leslie. Good morning. Here's Toto. It's Hold the Line on OV1039.

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0: There's Chilliwack. It's Baby Blue on OV1039. OV Mornings, it's Leslie. It is 8:10 on your Wednesday. And Jamie Tuwheel in the studio because we need to talk about something.
1: Are we really going
0: to
1: do this?
0: Well, no, we need to talk about it because I think there's a lot of people that can relate to this. Well, maybe not, because maybe I'm not a nice friend. But
1: Can I just say really quickly, there was no problem. There was nothing wrong.
0: No, but I'll tell you, I don't know if you even realize my ulterior motive behind this. So you were in here a few weeks ago and you were complaining about your feet. You were saying that, you know, your feet are kind of dry and yucky and you need to do something about it.
1: I wouldn't say they're yucky.
0: Well,
1: my feet aren't yucky.
0: They needed some TLC.
1: Well, it was like the, you know, the dry heels and it hurts. It's just that time of year.
0: Summer feet, man. Yeah. So you were in here and you were saying that. And then I remembered that I had these foot peel masks that had been gifted to me quite some time ago. And I had them and I have been very nervous to use them because I've talked to people that have used them and they say, like, you basically shed like a snake and all your skin peels off and it could be really unsettling and blah blah blah blah blah. So I've had these things and sometimes I'm like, oh, I'm gonna try that, and I'm like, oh, I'm too scared, I don't know, what if, you know. And then when you mentioned that, I thought, oh, here's my guinea pig.
1: There you go.
0: For sure I'll pawn one of these off on Jamie and see how it goes with his feet, and then
1: did.
0: I'll see. Yeah, so how did it go?
1: Well, you told me. Okay, I didn't know what to expect, and you told me it was going to take a few days, and it did. So, like, I put them on. It's weird.
0: It's like these little like sock things.
1: Like, like plastic socks filled with fluid. It's kind of gross. And you stick your feet in them, and then you just wait for like an hour. And some of it got on my couch too, which kind of
0: okay.
1: But anyways, so you were right though. It did take a few days for I didn't notice.
0: Like, you did it, and you came in the next day, and you said nothing happened.
1: Nothing happened, yeah. And then like 2 days later, still nothing's happening. But my feet were like this silvery color, and like they looked like I was 100 years old. Like my feet looked
0: like
1: so
0: bad chicken.
1: Like totally. It was they were just wrinkly and gross, and I was like, what is going on? And then a couple days go by. And I'm noticing, okay, there's like this film you can start to kind of peel off a little bit. So it's slowly happening. But it was a very slow burn to say the least. And then like maybe after about a week or so, I was at Pritchard Park in West Kelowna with some people. I was trying to hide my feet because the skin that was coming off, it was so disgusting. It was so gross. I was like, Leslie, how dare you? And your only response, now I will say this, it was all done, like I had an Epsom salt bath and I you know, soaked my feet and I got a towel and it all kind of shed in like, initially it wasn't very uniform, it was coming off.
0: Yeah, and what
1: pieces.
0: Did I keep telling you?
1: What?
0: I kept saying, just stay the course. I bet you your feet are going to be amazing.
1: They feel fantastic. They feel the best. They're super smooth. I've got the best feet in the Okanagan, I guarantee. I'm going to start OnlyFans with my feet. No,
0: see, honestly. And you know, and that's the thing. I've been very scared of these foot peels before. And anything to do with that always makes me a bit nervous. So I'm glad to see that it works.
1: It's just be patient with it because it's not pretty. So at least, you know, you got your review now. I would definitely do it.
0: How long did it take from start to finish? A week?
1: Just over. Yeah, I would say just a week. And it's pretty disgusting, I will say. But
0: I'll,
1: your feet will feel fantastic afterwards.
0: I'll let you know if I'm going to do it.
2: 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No, you're not dreaming. But you could be streaming.
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14: Well, sunshine today, but you know what? We might not see much of it. Some more haze, some more smoke. It will be a little windy near noon. Hopefully that helps a bit. We'll get to a high of 37. Clearing up a bit tonight, down to 19. It's 23 at 818. OV Mornings with Leslie. And Phil Johnson joins us now for 90 seconds more.
15: Leslie, listeners to your show, my show, our show, whatever we're going to call us, will know that I am fascinated by prehistory. Aztecs, the Incas of South America, who built pyramids that are equal to or greater than those of ancient Egypt. And this morning I stumbled into a story from right next door in Oregon. A prehistoric discovery in the Oregon Mountains could rewrite the story of the first peoples who came to live in North America. Archaeologists say that a remote rock shelter, let's just call it what it is, which is a cave, may have been occupied by humans 18,000 to 19,000 years ago, thousands of years earlier than the scientists once believed that Americans first arrived. And they didn't come here via a land bridge from Asia. They came along the Pacific coastline. And the part of it that I find just absolutely incredible is that all of this discovery has been made under layers of volcanic ash from an eruption of Mount St. Helens. But not the Mount St. Helens that you and I know when she blew her top. This is a Mount St. Helens of more than 15 to 19,000 years ago. And the anthropologists at Oregon State University say that this is one of those discoveries that is going to change man's understanding of man living in North America. That's my 90 seconds more.
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Mary's Cousin Mary on OV 103.9, OV Mornings. It's Leslie. Good morning. And your shot at $300 continues over on the Kelowna 10 app. If you haven't downloaded the app already, what are you waiting for? 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It just makes sense. Go and watch the Kelowna 10 karaoke video for the month of July featuring Toby singing a Shania Twain song. And just for entering, you could win $300. How it works is you watch the video and you fill in the missing word. It's very simple. And I bet you're going to know the answer. You can enter every day to up your chances at winning. It's Kelowna 10 karaoke. 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
2: Hey, good morning. I'm Jamie Tawil. An Amber Alert remains in effect this morning as West Kelowna RCMP continues searching for a four-year-old boy believed to have been abducted by his mother. Atlas Andrews last seen just before 11:30 yesterday morning along Ridge Boulevard in West Kelowna. Police say he's believed to be with 40-year-old Elise Andrews, and they may be traveling in a black 2021 Nissan with BC license plate RV003L. If you see the child, the suspect, or the vehicle, don't approach and just call 911 right away. Meantime, wildfire situation in BC's Fraser Canyon continues to worsen. New evacuation orders have been issued near Hell's Gate and along the Scuzzy Creek Forest Service Road as the out-of-control Brunswick Creek wildfire expands. Residents who remained in Boston Bar have also been told to leave after a second wildfire flared up just south of that community and spread quickly in strong winds. The fire crews continue to battle multiple fires as challenging conditions persist. The provincial government investing $3.5 million to help communities prepare for emergencies. That funding will strengthen emergency operation centers with new equipment, additional training, and improved response capabilities as BC faces yet another season of wildfires, floods, and other climate-related emergencies. Canada's premiers meeting for a second day in PEI today. One of the biggest developments from Tuesday was a new agreement signed by nine provinces and territories that will allow breweries and distilleries to sell directly to customers across provincial and territorial borders. The premiers also held a virtual meeting with Prime Minister Mark Carney, and they're expected to meet with him in person tomorrow. And BC Hydro moving ahead with a major expansion of its electric vehicle charging network. The utility plans to add 3,500 public charging posts by 2035 through a $700 million investment. So the new chargers will be installed in communities across the province, along major travel corridors, and in high-demand urban areas as well. In sports, Blue Jays hope to get back into the win column tonight after being routed 12-2, courtesy of the AL East leading Tampa Bay Rays at the Rogers Centre. Right-hander Braden Fisher expected to start for Toronto. And all three Canadian teams are on the Major League Soccer schedule tonight. The Vancouver Whitecaps in Cincinnati to take on FC Cincinnati. That is one of 15 matches across the MLS. Leslie.
3: Well, thank you, Jamie. OV 1039 weather. Some more smoke and haze today, and that heat warning remains in effect. We're going to get up to a high of 37. Hazy tonight, windy down to 19. And then tomorrow, a mix of sun and cloud, a chance of showers late in the morning, and a risk of a thunderstorm in the afternoon as well. It will be windy, and we'll get up to a high of 35. It's 24 degrees at 8:32. OV Mornings with Leslie. Good morning. Seals and Crofts. Here's Diamond Girl on OV 1039.

0: There's the Eagles on your Wednesday morning. It's Life in the Fast Lane on OV 103.9. 8:41, OV Mornings with Leslie. Good morning, and it is set to be another hot one. We do have a heat warning in effect. We're going to get up to a high of 37 today. It will be smoky and hazy and just sort of not great out there. I do suggest you take care, check on those more vulnerable. And when I say check on those more vulnerable, how about our furry friends? How about our dogs? I think we often forget that they feel the heat a lot more than we do. And I bring this up because yesterday, as I was picking up my kids from daycare, I was driving, and it was about 3 o'clock, so a hot time of the day. It was my car said it was 38. When I take a look at Environment Canada, it does say we hit 35, so very warm. There was a man out for a jog with his dog. And what made it even worse was that the dog was a French bulldog, and flat-faced dogs, so, you know, your pugs, your French bulldogs, your English bulldogs, they do struggle to pant efficiently. So those dogs are even more susceptible to heat-related illnesses like heat stroke. And heat stroke hits dogs way sooner, even more than I initially thought. So I did a little bit of research this morning because I too have a dog who's black. So black dogs too definitely feel the heat. And I found this sort of chart letting you know what temperature is safe for a dog to be outside and exercising, right? So whether you're taking them for a long walk or a run like this man was doing, and anything over like 25 degrees, it starts to get a little bit dicey. They say between 24 and 27 degrees, they rate that as an 8 out of 10 as far as safety goes for the dog. Then 28 degrees to 31 is a 9 out of 10, saying it's very dangerous to have your dog out for long periods of time. And then anything over 32 degrees is generally considered a big no-no. They say heat stroke is a major risk factor for dogs, anything over 32. And like I said yesterday, it was 35 degrees, and this guy was out running his French bulldog. I sincerely hope that this little dog is doing fine this morning, but I think it's just a reminder. And, you know, I'm not giving this guy heck or anything. Maybe he didn't realize how hot it was. I don't know. But just be a responsible dog owner. And not to mention not only heat stroke from just being hot, but the pavement. Put your hand down on that hot pavement. If it's too hot to leave your hand on there for, I don't know, 15, 20 seconds, it's definitely going to be too hot for your dog's paws. So just a few reminders regarding our furry friends.
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4: Conversation today with Dr. Grant Pagden from Pagden Health. Today we're going to talk about something that's near and dear to my heart, aging, and the potential for age reversal. Dr. Pagden, in a year,

0: I will be 80. Is there any way that I can turn that clock back?
1: Sure. There are. There's some exciting new things on the horizon here for helping people to reverse their age. Now, the first thing we need to do is actually measure your age. So not just your chronological age, but we want to measure your biological aging. How are different organ systems in your body aging? And we also want to find out, how are your telomeres doing? Telomeres are these little chains on the end of the DNA, and they get shorter as we age. So if we can extend the telomeres, that would be also a way to help to extend lifespan.
0: So is the process of determining where I am in the aging process and whether I have things happening to me that I should be worried about, or is this just a process of discovery?
1: So the process that we go through is drawing some blood from you in the office and sending it off for analysis. We analyze the ways that the DNA is being methylated and changed as you age, and we measure the length of the telomeres. Then we come back and we sit down with you and we discuss these results, figure out which organs need the most help, and we prescribe a specific calendar of bioregulator peptides to help to give assistance to these organs and help to improve the length of the telomeres and thereby improve your overall health.
0: Can you give me the non-medical definition of peptides? It's a word that a lot of people will not have heard of.
1: Sure. So peptides are just a small fragment of protein, right? Protein is a structural building block in our bodies. It's what a lot of our body tissues are made of. And when you're eating meat, you're eating that for the benefit of the protein. Well, a peptide is a smaller molecule made up of the same building blocks as a protein, just fewer of them. The building blocks are called amino acids.
0: And are things that I should be eating to support my peptides, which then improves the process of, as we're using the word, age reversal.
1: Sure. The idea is, if we can concentrate those specific peptides in a little capsule, you get way more of them than you could from eating a bunch of steak or chicken, right? So we can produce for you a specific concentrated amount of the peptide that you need to support a particular organ.
0: And where do those tiny little bits and pieces come from?
1: So they're manufactured from animal sources in a sterile way, in an organic way, and produced in specific dosages in little capsules.
0: Dr. Grant Pagden, Pagden Health, where can people find you?
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Elton John, Pinball Wizard on OV1039. Where do you land? Do you like that one or do you like the original? Of course, first recorded by The Who in 1969 and then Elton making it his in 1975. I don't know. They're both pretty darn good. Here's Gordon Lightfoot with Sundown on OV1039.

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2: Well, good morning. I'm Jamie Tawil. An Amber Alert remains active this hour in West Kelowna as RCMP continues searching for a four-year-old boy believed to have been abducted by his mother. Police say Atlas Andrews was last seen shortly before 11:30 yesterday morning along Ridge Boulevard in West Kelowna. Investigators believe he may be with 40-year-old Elise Andrews, his mom. The pair could be traveling in a black Nissan with a BC license plate RV003L. Anybody who spots that vehicle, the child or the suspect, being asked not to approach, but instead to call 911 right away. The wildfire situation in BC's Fraser Canyon continues to worsen. Meantime, new evacuation orders have been issued near Hell's Gate and along the Scuzzy Creek Forest Service Road as the out-of-control Brunswick Creek wildfire continues to grow. Residents who remained in Boston Bar have also now been ordered to leave after a second fire broke out just south of the community and spread quickly in strong winds. Now, the province, meantime, putting more money into emergency preparedness as BC faces another summer of extreme weather. The government providing $3.5 million to help communities upgrade emergency operation centers, buy equipment, expand training, and improve responses to wildfires, floods, and other disasters. Canada's premier is continuing discussions today in Prince Edward Island following a major agreement on trade. Nine provinces and territories have signed a deal allowing breweries and distilleries to sell directly to consumers across provincial and territorial borders. The premier has also met virtually with Prime Minister Mark Carney, and they are expected to meet with him in person tomorrow after another day of closed-door talks. South of the border, Donald Trump threatening to use a rarely used Great Depression-era trade law to impose new tariffs on Canada. Section 338 of the Tariff Act of 1930 allows the U.S. president to apply tariffs of up to 50% if another country is deemed to be putting American commerce at a disadvantage. Now, the law has never been used to impose tariffs before, leaving questions about how any challenge would actually play out. And BC Hydro moving ahead with a major expansion of the province's electric vehicle charging network. The Crown Corporation says it will install 3,500 new public charging ports by 2035. As part of a $700 million investment, the chargers will be added in communities across BC, along major highways, and in urban centers where demand for EV infrastructure continues to grow. In sports, Blue Jays look to end a three-game slide tonight. The latest, a 12-2 loss to the AL East leading Tampa Bay Rays last night. Toronto expected to send righty Braden Fisher to the mound. And in MLS action, all three Canadian clubs take to the pitch. Vancouver Whitecaps visit FC Cincinnati as part of a busy 15-game schedule. Leslie.
3: Thanks, Jamie. OV 1039 weather. Sunshine today, but will be pretty hazy and smoky once again. Warm, high of 37 degrees. Hazy tonight. Windy down to 19. It's 25 at 9:03. OV Mornings with Leslie. Good morning. Here's Sean Petty and the Heartbreakers on OV 1039.

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15: Well, that smoke and that haze will continue to hang around today. And another warm one, too. We're going to get up to a high of 37 degrees. Here's Rod Stewart on OV 103.9.

Ringo Starr on OV 103.9. OV Mornings, it's Leslie. Good morning. And if you want $300, I don't know why you wouldn't. Pretty simple. 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We've upped the jackpot from $200 to $300. 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She's doing Shania Twain. 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
9: Well, some songs, they just make you smile, don't they? 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Norman Greenbaum with Spirit in the Sky. Turn it up. It's on OV 103.9.

Here's Starbuck. Moonlight feels right on OV 103.9. OV mornings, it's Leslie. Good morning. Toby's in next. I'm out of here. Enjoy the rest of your Wednesday. Set to be pretty warm again today. Pretty hazy and smoky too. 37 the high. I'll talk to you tomorrow morning. I'll leave you with Rush on OV 103.9.

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2: Hey, good morning. I'm Jamie DeWeel. An Amber Alert remains in effect this morning as West Kelowna RCMP continues searching for a four-year-old boy believed to have been abducted by his mother. Atlas Andrews last seen just before 11:30 yesterday morning along Ridge Boulevard in West Kelowna. Police say he's believed to be with 40-year-old Elise Andrews, and they may be traveling in a black 2021 Nissan with BC license plate RV003L. If you see the child, the suspect, or the vehicle, don't approach and just call 911 right away. Meantime, wildfire situation in BC's Fraser Canyon continues to worsen. New evacuation orders have been issued near Hell's Gate and along the Scuzzy Creek Forest Service Road as the out-of-control Brunswick Creek wildfire expands. Residents who remained in Boston Bar have also been told to leave after a second wildfire flared up just south of that community and spread quickly in strong winds. The fire crews continue to battle multiple fires as challenging conditions persist. The provincial government's investing $3.5 million to help communities prepare for emergencies. That funding will strengthen emergency operation centers with new equipment, additional training, and improved response capabilities as BC faces yet another season of wildfires, floods, and other climate-related emergencies. Canada's premiers meeting for a second day in PEI today. One of the biggest developments from Tuesday was a new agreement signed by nine provinces and territories that will allow breweries and distilleries to sell directly to customers across provincial and territorial borders. The premiers also held a virtual meeting with Prime Minister Mark Carney, and they're expected to meet with him in person tomorrow. And BC Hydro moving ahead with a major expansion of its electric vehicle charging network. The utility plans to add 3,500 public charging posts by 2035 through a $700 million investment. So the new chargers will be installed in communities across the province, along major travel corridors, and in high-demand urban areas as well. In sports, Blue Jays hope to get back into the win column tonight after being routed 12-2, courtesy of the AL East leading Tampa Bay Rays at the Rogers Centre. Right-hander Braden Fisher expected to start for Toronto. And all three Canadian teams are on the Major League Soccer schedule tonight. The Vancouver Whitecaps in Cincinnati to take on FC Cincinnati. That is one of 15 matches across the MLS.
1: Playing literally thousands of songs every week. We're the Okanagan Valley's OV 1039.

Good morning. It's OV 1039. It's Toby, and it is going to be another scorcher of a day. 37 degrees, this smoke haze sticking around. Now, yesterday, I don't know if you noticed, but it was so still. 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

Ooh, Jungle Love, Steve Miller Band on OV 1039. Hi, it's Joby. Okay, when you think of your evening routine, what is the first thing that comes to mind? Okay, never mind. You don't have to answer me. But there's a woman who has written an essay, and she did a little experiment, a little change-up that she says has made her happier, healthier, and she drinks way less. What did she change? What's she doing? Don't you want to find out? Just say yes. We'll be after Joni Mitchell on OV 1039.

Prism, take me to the captain. It's OV1039. Good morning, it's Toby. Think about your evenings. They maybe involve some scrolling, maybe a glass of wine. Well, there's a woman who replaced those things with, are you ready for it? Reading. Yeah, she reads for 2 hours every night. We'll get back to that in a second. She says it has completely changed the rhythm of her life. She started sleeping better, felt calmer and happier, realized she wasn't automatically reaching for that glass of wine at the end of the day. Now, 2 hours might sound ambitious, but think how long you scroll. When your phone gives you that daily average, it's a little embarrassing, isn't it? But she says it was just a proud moment that she could actually put those things away, and the results were surprising and lovely. Yeah, I think the message here is make room for something that slows you down a little bit. It holds your attention. I find if I put my phone on Do Not Disturb when I'm trying to get something done, maybe that's reading a book. Maybe it's editing something. Maybe it's, you know, just time with a friend. Put your phone on Do Not Disturb. It just gives your brain some peace. You don't need a whole dramatic life makeover. You don't need a new routine. Just maybe you need a really good book. Here's Otis Redding on OV 103.9.

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1: This Ramones song is a blazing punk rock anthem, famously known for its "Hey Ho, Let's Go" chant that ignited crowds worldwide. Written by drummer Tommy Ramone as a salute to their fans, it's about having a good time at the show. Some fans interpret the song a little differently, though, as Blitzkrieg is a German term meaning lightning war. The Blitzkrieg was Hitler's army, and in this interpretation, the bop in the song is the march that the soldiers do. I'm Peter Michaels, and that's one thing about one song on OV 1039.

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Paper Lace on OV 103.9. Hi, it's Toby. Music in the Park back this Friday in West Kelowna, and it's going to be a really good one. Worth a mention. ABBA. Yep. Arrival is Canada's tribute to ABBA. Then you've got Dreams, the ultimate tribute to Fleetwood Mac. So Music in the Park, as you may or may not know, goes every Friday until August 21st. Check it out this Friday, 6:30 to 9, the sounds of ABBA and Fleetwood Mac at the Annette Boudreau Amphitheater in Memorial Park. Here's Kodachrome, Paul Simon on OV 103.9.

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2: Well, good morning. I'm Jamie Tawil. An Amber Alert remains active this hour in West Kelowna as RCMP continues searching for a four-year-old boy believed to have been abducted by his mother. Police say Atlas Andrews was last seen shortly before 11:30 yesterday morning along Ridge Boulevard in West Kelowna. Investigators believe he may be with 40-year-old Elise Andrews, his mom. The pair could be traveling in a black Nissan with a BC license plate RV003L. Anybody who spots that vehicle, the child or the suspect, being asked not to approach, but instead to call 911 right away. The wildfire situation in BC's Fraser Canyon continues to worsen. Meantime, new evacuation orders have been issued near Hell's Gate and along the Scuzzy Creek Forest Service Road as the out-of-control Brunswick Creek wildfire continues to grow. Residents who remained in Boston Bar have also now been ordered to leave after a second fire broke out just south of the community and spread quickly in strong winds. Now, the province, meantime, putting more money into emergency preparedness as BC faces another summer of extreme weather. The government providing $3.5 million to help communities upgrade emergency operations centers, buy equipment, expand training, and improve responses to wildfires, floods, and other disasters. Canada's premier is continuing discussions today in Prince Edward Island following a major agreement on trade. Nine provinces and territories have signed a deal allowing breweries and distilleries to sell directly to consumers across provincial and territorial borders. The premier has also met virtually with Prime Minister Mark Carney, and they are expected to meet with him in person tomorrow after another day of closed-door talks. South of the border, Donald Trump threatening to use a rarely used Great Depression-era trade law to impose new tariffs on Canada. Section 338 of the Tariff Act of 1930 allows the U.S. president to apply tariffs of up to 50% if another country is deemed to be putting American commerce at a disadvantage. Now, the law has never been used to impose tariffs before, leaving questions about how any challenge would actually play out. And BC Hydro moving ahead with a major expansion of the province's electric vehicle charging network. The Crown Corporation says it will install 3,500 new public charging ports by 2035. As part of a $700 million investment, the chargers will be added in communities across BC, along major highways and in urban centers where demand for EV infrastructure continues to grow. In sports, Blue Jays look to end a three-game slide tonight. The latest, a 12-2 loss to the AL East leading Tampa Bay Rays last night. Toronto expected to send righty Braden Fisher to the mound. And in MLS action, all three Canadian clubs take to the pitch. Vancouver Whitecaps visit FC Cincinnati as part of a busy 15-game schedule.
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Dino Vanelli, people gotta move on OV 103.9. Good morning, it's Toby. It's time for our question of the day. Yeah, already after 11. Okay, speaking of time, 7:45 p.m. is the most likely time for this. Oh, a lot of directions you could go here. Can't wait to see those texts. 250-980-1039. Take a guess. Here's the police walking on the moon on OV 103.9.

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Beach Boys on OV 103.9. Hi, it's Toby. Okay, our question of the day. Let's get to some guesses here. 7:45 is the most likely time for what? Lisa says falling asleep on the couch. Good guess. I love it. Deciding to order takeout. That's from Mark. I guess if you haven't made dinner yet, right? Opening a bottle of wine. That's from Susan. Putting on your PJs. That's Dave's guess. And Karen is saying starting a new episode, even though you know you'll fall asleep. Great guesses. Mike, texting from Glenmore, says having a snack you definitely don't need. 7:45 is the most likely time for this. 250-980-1039. Text in your guess. It's our question of the day. Right now it's Loverboy, Turn Me Loose on OV 103.9.

But guess who on OV 103.9? Good morning, it's Toby. If anyone's going through the text line later today, they're going to wonder what the heck was going on. It's our question of the day. 7:45 p.m. is the most likely time for this. Brenda says, giving up on doing anything productive. Nancy, texting from Rutland, says, taking off your bra. There you go. Gosh, I do that the minute I get home. Okay, too much information. Rob says, check the weather for tomorrow. Good guess. Realizing you forgot to thaw something for dinner. That's Kathy. Kathy, you eat late. 7:45. Too late for that for me. It's when people argue over what to watch. That's from Steve. Okay, I'm going to give you a little hint, okay? It has nothing to do with what you're wearing or what you're doing. I don't know if that helps or just makes it tougher. 250-980-1039. Here's ELO. Don't bring me down.

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0: 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Our question of the day here, 7:45 p.m. is the most likely time for what? Falling asleep while you watch the news. That's from Brian. Promising yourself you're going to go to bed early. Okay, good guess, good guess. Turning down the lights and creating ambiance. Thank you, Elaine. That's a great guess, too. All right, Ara, 7:45 is the most likely time for this.
1: Us be to good. Fall asleep.
0: Oh, okay. Ara and I get up very early in the morning. Very early in the morning. No, it's actually nothing to do with that, and nobody's gotten it.
1: 7:45? Have a last snack before bed?
0: No, it's see a spider in your house.
1: Oh, why?
0: Do they come out at night?
1: Oh, maybe
0: I guess
1: they
0: that's
1: do.
0: When they weave their webs.
1: I guess that makes sense.
0: Spin
1: now.
0: Them. Huh. Okay, so 7:45.
1: Interesting.
0: Get out the flashlights and get those spiders.
1: Okay.
0: What's coming up in the 70s lunch
1: break? Well, just after the 12 o'clock news, we're going to get into a fun little show, including a song from a man who is always questioned whether or not he can see. We'll get into that story and we'll hear from him. Also, great song for the Bee Gees from the late 70s and a really, really cool jam as well, kicking it off with One Hit Wonder About Dancing. Okay.
0: Oh, okay.
1: There we go.
0: All right. All right. The 70s Lunchbox at noon. Right now, it's Toronto. Start telling the truth on OV 103.9.

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3: Good afternoon, I'm Jamie Tawil. Wildfires cutting off key routes in BC's interior as a fast-moving blaze forces more people from their homes. Highway 1 is closed in both directions south of Boston Bar, while Highway 3

0: Three also shut at Manning Park after the Anderson Creek wildfire exploded to about 10 square kilometers in size. Officials expanding evacuation orders around Boston Bar and Hell's Gate, with that community now surrounded by fire on three sides. The closures come as extreme heat and smoky conditions fuel nearly 90 wildfires burning across BC. Kelowna's crime picture is improving, according to new federal stats, but public confidence remains a bit of a challenge. StatsCan says the region's crime severity index declined in 2025, continuing a downward trend after years of spikes. Kelowna now ranks ninth amongst Canada's largest metropolitan areas for crime severity and improvement from fifth place last year. However, the recent city survey found fewer residents feel safe today compared with several years ago, with concerns about crime continuing to rise. A coordinated overnight search involving RCMP and Kelowna Search and Rescue COSAR crews, ending with a missing man found safe and sound. More than a dozen search and rescue members responded around 7 o'clock last night to the Sutherland Hills area behind Mission Creek. Ground, bike, and drone teams worked together during the operation, locating the man safely around 11:30 last night. Day two of the Council of the Federation is underway in Prince Edward Island. Several Canadian premiers say they remain united against a common adversary in the U.S., and most notably Donald Trump, who recently signed orders to increase tariffs by 50% on a variety of goods. Northwest Territories Premier R.J. Simpson says he's not worried by Trump's threats to place more sanctions on Canada over wildfire smoke crossing the border into the U.S., Of the more than 900 blazes across the country, more than 200 wildfires are burning in the Northwest Territories. And the BC Summer Games will bring temporary road closures to parts of Kelowna starting tomorrow. The opening ceremonies will shut down a section of Water Street for several hours, while triathlon events will cause intermittent closures near Sarsons Beach. Closures will affect several neighborhood roads as well during race times from Friday through Sunday. The city says access will be maintained when it's safe, but drivers should expect delays and use caution around event areas. In sports, Blue Jays look to end a three-game losing streak tonight after an ugly 12-2 loss to the Rays last night. Toronto expected to send right-hander Braden Fisher to the hill. And in Major League Soccer, a busy one. 15 games on the go, all three Canadian teams in action, including the Vancouver Whitecaps, as they visit FC Cincinnati. Your forecast, again, that heat warning is in effect for all of the Okanagan, really, in most of the province. Today, sunshine, a high of 37 degrees. Tonight, clear, a low of 19 overnight. For tomorrow, a sun cloud mix, a chance for thunderstorms, and a high of 35. Similar conditions on the way Friday.
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3: Welcome to the 70s lunchbox. My name is Aura. Let's have some fun between now and one, shall we? Gonna get right to it and kick it off with Dire Straits and Sultans of Swing with one of the greatest guitar solos in the history of music. Hang on for that. It's OV1039.

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1: Ken Tobias, I Just Want to Make Music, OV1039 and the 70s Lunchbox. My name is Ara, and listen, if you are a fan of music, Friday nights where you need to be is Music in the Park at the Annette Boudreau Amphitheater, and that's behind City Hall and Johnson-Bentley Aquatic Center in West K there. Memorial Park's Annette Boudreau Amphitheater is where you can find Music in the Park every single Friday night. The reason I'm mentioning this on a Wednesday, I'm pretty stoked. I'm going to go and take the kids and the family to check this out, because this Friday night from 7 to 9, are you ready? It's a tribute to ABBA and Fleetwood Mac. How amazing is that? 2 hours of awesome classics to sing along with. Music in the Park in West K this Friday night.

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You know, in 2026, people are still asking that, man, if the conspiracy theories have any truth to them, if you can actually see. 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As we move right along during your lunch hour with Red Ryder and one of their greatest hits. Turn this one up a little louder. It's Red Ryder and White Hot on OV1039 and the 70s Lunchbox. 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

0: that brown bag sitting all the way in the back of the fridge at work? Ew. 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

St. Peter's Wild Eyes on OV1039 and the 70s Lunchbox. Hope you're enjoying your Wednesday afternoon. We're halfway there, friends. The weekend is not too far away. It's going to be a warm one today, 37 degrees in the sunshine. Wow, a lot of haze out there. Hopefully a little more wind and breeze coming through than we had yesterday, but hang in there. 37 for the next 2-3 days and then down to around 29, 30 degrees. Much more manageable in the next few days after we go through this mini stretch. My name is Ara. I've got details on how you can win $300 for a minute's worth of work. It's coming up on OV1039. I love it.

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And watch Toby Tannis doing her best Shania Twain. She's doing a karaoke song with one word missing on purpose. You figure that out, you enter to win. $300 payday could be yours on the Kelowna 10 app with OV 1039.

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2: Good afternoon. I'm Jamie Tawil. Wildfire is cutting off key routes in BC's interior as a fast-moving blaze forces more people from their homes. Highway 1 is closed in both directions south of Boston Bar, while Highway 3 also shut at Manning Park after the Anderson Creek wildfire exploded to about 10 square kilometers in size. Officials expanding evacuation orders around Boston Bar and Hell's Gate, with that community now surrounded by fire on three sides. The closures come as extreme heat and smoky conditions fuel nearly 90 wildfires burning across BC. Kelowna's crime picture is improving, according to new federal stats, but public confidence remains a bit of a challenge. StatsCan says the region's crime severity index declined in 2025, continuing a downward trend after years of spikes. Kelowna now ranks ninth amongst Canada's largest metropolitan areas for crime severity and improvement from fifth place last year. However, the recent city survey found fewer residents feel safe today compared with several years ago, with concerns about crime continuing to rise. A coordinated overnight search involving RCMP and Kelowna Search and Rescue COSAR crews, ending with a missing man found safe and sound. More than a dozen search and rescue members responded around 7 o'clock last night to the Sutherland Hills area behind Mission Creek. Ground, bike, and drone teams worked together during the operation, locating the man safely around 11:30 last night. Day two of the Council of the Federation is underway in Prince Edward Island. Several Canadian premiers say they remain united against a common adversary in the U.S., and most notably Donald Trump, who recently signed orders to increase tariffs by 50% on a variety of goods. Northwest Territories Premier R.J. Simpson says he's not worried by Trump's threats to place more sanctions on Canada over wildfire smoke crossing the border into the U.S., Of the more than 900 blazes across the country, more than 200 wildfires are burning in the Northwest Territories. And the BC Summer Games will bring temporary road closures to parts of Kelowna starting tomorrow. The opening ceremonies will shut down a section of Water Street for several hours, while triathlon events will cause intermittent closures near Sarsons Beach. Closures will affect several neighborhood roads as well during race times from Friday through Sunday. The city says access will be maintained when it's safe, but drivers should expect delays and use caution around event areas. In sports, Blue Jays look to end a three-game losing streak tonight after an ugly 12-2 loss to the Rays last night. Toronto expected to send right-hander Braden Fisher to the hill. And in Major League Soccer, a busy one. 15 games on the go, all three Canadian teams in action, including the Vancouver Whitecaps, as they visit FC Cincinnati. Your forecast, again, that heat warning is in effect for all of the Okanagan, really, in most of the province. Today, sunshine, a high of 37 degrees. Tonight, clear, a low of 19 overnight. For tomorrow, a sun cloud mix, a chance for thunderstorms, and a high of 35. Similar conditions on the way Friday.
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Mark Jordan, Marina Del Rey on OV 103.9. Hi, it's Toby. Hot temperatures on the way for the rest of this work week. Looks like today might be the hottest of all. Up to 37 this afternoon. We do have that smoke haze. A chance of showers for both Thursday and Friday, but it's not going

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12: 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We're the Okanagan Valley's OV 1039.

Here's a question I bet you don't get asked very often. Hi, it's Toby. You're listening to OV1039. Are you a sinker, a sagger, a frowner, or just very tired? Apparently, there are four main ways that our face ages. We'll talk about yours coming up after Charity Brown.

GTO, roll on down the highway on OV 103.9. Apparently, there are now names for the different ways your face ages. We've given it a name, and they're not especially flattering. Experts say some of us are sinkers, meaning we lose volume through the cheeks and temples. Others are saggers. Your whole face just shifts downward. Then there's the frowners who develop those deep lines, you know, like the 11s between the eyebrows. And the razors, whose forehead lines become more noticeable. Most of us are apparently a combination. Like, I'm going to go out on a limb and say I am a sinker slash razor, or maybe more razor than sinker. However, yes, slice it. It's influenced by genetics, obviously your facial expressions, and your lifestyle. So forget your star sign. The new question is, are you a sinker, sagger, frowner, or razor? Go ahead. Ask someone close to you today that question. See what happens. Back to the music now. If you don't know me by now, it's Harold Melvin and the Blue Notes on OV 103.9.

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1: Like many of Foreigner's early hits, this one deals with a tumultuous relationship where the guy can't take it anymore. 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Many stores refused to stock the album, and some

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I'm Peter Michaels, and that's one thing about one song on OB 1039.

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The 1039. 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
2: Good afternoon, I'm Jamie Tawil. Wildfires cutting off key routes in BC's interior as a fast-moving blaze forces more people from their homes. Highway 1 is closed in both directions south of Boston Bar, while Highway 3 also shut at Manning Park after the Anderson Creek wildfire exploded to about 10 square kilometers in size. Officials expanding evacuation orders around Boston Bar and Hell's Gate, with that community now surrounded by fire on three sides. The closures come as extreme heat and smoky conditions fuel nearly 90 wildfires burning across BC. Kelowna's crime picture is improving according to new federal stats, but public confidence remains a bit of a challenge. StatsCan says the region's crime severity index declined in 2025, continuing a downward trend after years of spikes. Kelowna now ranks ninth amongst Canada's largest metropolitan areas for crime severity and improvement from fifth place last year. However, the recent city survey found fewer residents feel safe today compared with several years ago, with concerns about crime continuing to rise. A coordinated overnight search involving RCMP and Kelowna Search and Rescue COSAR crews ending with a missing man found safe and sound. More than a dozen search and rescue members responded around 7 o'clock last night to the Sutherland Hills area behind Mission Creek. Ground, bike, and drone teams worked together during the operation, locating the man safely around 11:30 last night. Day two of the Council of the Federation is underway in Prince Edward Island. Several Canadian premiers say they remain united against a common adversary in the U.S., and most notably Donald Trump, who recently signed orders to increase tariffs by 50% on a variety of goods. Northwest Territories Premier R.J. Simpson says he's not worried by Trump's threats to place more sanctions on Canada over wildfire smoke crossing the border into the U.S., Of the more than 900 blazes across the country, more than 200 wildfires are burning in the Northwest Territories. And the BC Summer Games will bring temporary road closures to parts of Kelowna starting tomorrow. The opening ceremonies will shut down a section of Water Street for several hours, while triathlon events will cause intermittent closures near Sarsons Beach. Closures will affect several neighborhood roads as well during race times from Friday through Sunday. The city says access will be maintained when it's safe, but drivers should expect delays and use caution around event areas. In sports, Blue Jays look to end a three-game losing streak tonight after an ugly 12-2 loss to the Rays last night. Toronto expected to send right-hander Braden Fisher to the hill. And in Major League Soccer, a busy one. 15 games on the go, all three Canadian teams in action, including the Vancouver Whitecaps, as they visit FC Cincinnati. Your forecast, again, that heat warning is in effect for all of the Okanagan, really, in most of the province. Today, sunshine, a high of 37 degrees. Tonight, clear, a low of 19 overnight. For tomorrow, a sun cloud mix, a chance for thunderstorms, and a high of 35. Similar conditions on the way Friday.
1: 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OV 1039.

OV1039, it's Toby. 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Good luck with that. So easy. 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I mean, if you win it, it's easy. Here's Ace, How Long on OV 1039.

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Hi, it's Toby. Okay, the Beckhams, pretty famous family, and their kids are pretty high functioning as well. The youngest, Harper, she's only 15, and she's following in her famous family's footsteps with a new brand of her own. Yeah, already launching a brand at 15. I'll tell you what that's all about. But first, Rush, the spirit of radio. It's OV 103.9.

youngest child of David and Victoria. She is entering the family business. Yeah, high-functioning kid. I feel like when you have high-performing parents, you can go one way or the other. You're either right there in step, or you kind of fall off feeling like you're never going to live up to what they've done or just ride their coattails. But not this one. No, Harlow by Harper is a skincare line aimed at teens. She had trouble with her skin. She had some acne. So she, you know, decided to do something about it. Facial cleansers and creams are expected out first. And she's reportedly been very hands-on, guided by her mother, in everything from the product concept to the photo shoot. It should all be out next year. Well, she's not going to just rest on being David and Victoria's daughter. She's going to make a name for herself. Harper Beckham launching Harlow by Harper. Maybe if you have a teen in your life, might be something to keep an eye on. Here's Chic, Good Times on OV 103.9.

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Hi, it's Toby. Heading on out of here. Be taking a day off tomorrow, but I'll be back Friday. We've got Brian Martin in after 3 and leaving you with some great tunes, including this one from Chilliwack, Fly at Night on OV1039.

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2: Good afternoon, I'm Jamie Tawil. Wildfires cutting off key routes in BC's interior as a fast-moving blaze forces more people from their homes. Highway 1 is closed in both directions south of Boston Bar, while Highway 3 also shut at Manning Park after the Anderson Creek wildfire exploded to about 10 square kilometers in size. Officials expanding evacuation orders around Boston Bar and Hell's Gate, with that community now surrounded by fire on three sides. The closures come as extreme heat and smoky conditions fuel nearly 90 wildfires burning across BC. Kelowna's crime picture is improving, according to new federal stats, but public confidence remains a bit of a challenge. StatsCan says the region's crime severity index declined in 2025, continuing a downward trend after years of spikes. Kelowna now ranks ninth amongst Canada's largest metropolitan areas for crime severity and improvement from fifth place last year. However, the recent city survey found fewer residents feel safe today compared with several years ago, with concerns about crime continuing to rise. A coordinated overnight search involving RCMP and Kelowna Search and Rescue COSAR crews ending with a missing man found safe and sound. More than a dozen search and rescue members responded around 7 o'clock last night to the Sutherland Hills area behind Mission Creek. Ground, bike, and drone teams worked together during the operation, locating the man safely around 11:30 last night. Day two of the Council of the Federation is underway in Prince Edward Island. Several Canadian premiers say they remain united against a common adversary in the U.S., and most notably Donald Trump, who recently signed orders to increase tariffs by 50% on a variety of goods. Northwest Territories Premier R.J. Simpson says he's not worried by Trump's threats to place more sanctions on Canada over wildfire smoke crossing the border into the U.S., Of the more than 900 blazes across the country, more than 200 wildfires are burning in the Northwest Territories. And the BC Summer Games will bring temporary road closures to parts of Kelowna starting tomorrow. The opening ceremonies will shut down a section of Water Street for several hours, while triathlon events will cause intermittent closures near Sarsons Beach. Closures will affect several neighborhood roads as well during race times from Friday through Sunday. The city says access will be maintained when it's safe, but drivers should expect delays and use caution around event areas. In sports, Blue Jays look to end a three-game losing streak tonight after an ugly 12-2 loss to the Rays last night. Toronto expected to send right-hander Braden Fisher to the hill. And in Major League Soccer, a busy one. 15 games on the go, all three Canadian teams in action, including the Vancouver Whitecaps, as they visit FC Cincinnati. Your forecast, again, that heat warning is in effect for all of the Okanagan, really, in most of the province. Today, sunshine, a high of 37 degrees. Tonight, clear, a low of 19 overnight. For tomorrow, a sun cloud mix, a chance for thunderstorms, and a high of 35. Similar conditions on the way Friday.
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Nazareth in This Fight Tonight, OV1039. I'm Brian Martin. You knew that song was written by Joni Mitchell? Of course you did. And you knew that I'm Brian Martin? Of course you did. You knew that. You knew all of that. But did you know that Simon and Garfunkel originally wrote this song with the title Mrs. Roosevelt? They changed the title of the song to fit the movie The Graduate. True story. Simon and Garfunkel on OV 103.9.

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1039 in the Doobies. Jesus is just all right. Hope you're having a great Wednesday afternoon. It's Wednesday, isn't it? Wow. Wow, Brian. Yeah, it's Wednesday. Gordon Lightfoot wrote a lot of great songs, incredible songs, and a lot of the themes were about betrayal and jealousy, and this is one of them. The Circle is Small, Gordon Lightfoot on OV 103.9.

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1: Heart wrote this song during some pretty turbulent times in the mid-1970s. And it seems to be fitting for these times as well. I'm going to get crazy on you. Heart. This is an observation. OV 1039.

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Rough Trade and Fashion Victim. It's OV1039. Thanks for hanging out with me. I'm Brian Martin. I appreciate it. At the time that Billy Joel wrote this song, his then wife, Elizabeth Weber, had taken over as his manager. And I don't know if you've seen the Billy Joel documentary. Highly recommend, by the way. Highly recommend. But they had a bit of a turbulent relationship, but she did a great job managing his career. And he wrote this song for her. She's Always a Woman on OV 1039. She can kill

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2: Hello, I'm Glenn Hicks. Police say a 4-year-old boy who'd been missing in West Kelowna has been found safe. The boy was found in Vernon after Mounties issued an amber alert for him shortly after midnight last night. Police had previously said they'd received a report of a parental abduction and the boy's mother was the suspect in the boy's disappearance. Environment Canada saying wildfire smoke blanketing BC will persist for at least the next 2 days. A yellow alert for air quality is now in effect, along with the existing heat warning. The heat warning runs through tomorrow. Kelowna's crime picture is improving, according to new federal stats, but public confidence remains a challenge. Stats Canada saying the region's crime severity index declined last year.

0: Continuing a downward trend after years of increases, Kelowna now ranks 9th among Canada's largest metropolitan areas for crime severity, an improvement from 5th place the year before. However, a recent city survey found fewer residents feel safe today compared with several years ago. A coordinated overnight search involving Mounties and Kelowna search and rescue crews has ended with a missing man found safe. More than a dozen search and rescue members responded about 7 p.m. last night to the Sutherland Hills area behind Mission Creek. Ground, bike and drone teams worked together during the operation, locating the man safely around 11:30 last night. A forestry sector group says the Trump administration's latest tariff onslaught will hurt Canadian workers, but Forest Products Association of Canada CEO Derek Nibor says it will also undermine efforts to build new affordable homes in the U.S. He says the tariffs will hit the materials Americans use to build and renovate their homes and drive housing costs even higher. And drivers in Kelowna should expect road closures and traffic delays as the city hosts the 2026 BC Summer Games. Water Street near Prospera Place will close Thursday evening for the opening ceremonies as thousands of athletes take part. Additional closures are planned around Rutland Centennial Park and the Sarsons Beach area for competitions throughout the weekend. Officials are asking drivers to plan ahead, watch for athletes and volunteers, and allow extra time to get around. Sports: Blue Jays looking to end a three-game losing streak tonight after that 12-2 loss to the American League East-leading Tampa Bay Rays at Rogers Centre. Toronto expected to send right-hander Braden Fisher to the mound. And in Major League Soccer, all three Canadian clubs in action tonight. The Vancouver Whitecaps visiting FC Cincinnati as part of a busy 15-game schedule. Weather and air quality and now the heat warning are collectively both in effect. Clear tonight, low of 19 degrees. Mix of sun and cloud tomorrow. Chance of thunderstorms and a high of 35.
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I've been waiting for this moment for a long time when we play the band called Wednesday on a Wednesday. It's OV1039. That was Loving You, Baby. And this is the Beatles. Don't try to find any hidden meaning in this song. John Lennon admitted that at the time he was just experimenting with words and nonsense and really just wanted to write a fun song. It's called Dig a Pony, and it's the Beatles.

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15: From the incredible Rumors album. And yet another song from Rumors about a breakup and moving on. Christine McVie wrote this about breaking up with her husband, John McVie, who was also in the band, Fleetwood Mac.

Roush. Life's been good. OB 1039. I'm Brian Martin. I really love live theater. I'm not a huge Shakespeare fan, but I am a fan of the show The Taming of the Shrew, which is being performed tonight. And until Saturday, I think they close Saturday. This is with Shakespeare Kelowna. So I'm checking that out tonight. I know a lot of the cast, really looking forward to seeing them on stage. And really looking forward to the upcoming season at the Rotary Center for the Arts and the amazing Mary Irwin Theater. That is a great theater inside the Rotary Center for the Arts, downtown Kelowna. And on our Kelowna 10 app, Leslie from OV Mornings does a little feature on some upcoming shows at the Rotary Center for the Arts. Plus, Ara chats with Rain Maida and Chantel Kreviazic. They're a married couple, also both international superstars in the music world. And they apparently have a book coming out, so you can check out that interview. And they're coming to Vernon in September, by the way. Ticketseller.ca for tickets. That's just some of what's on the amazing Kelowna 10 app, which is free and powered by OV 1039.

That age-old expression, the grass is always greener. OV1039, the boss, Bruce Springsteen. That's what that song's about, Hungry Heart. You know, being impulsive, the grass is always greener, leaving your family, leaving a relationship, and then realizing you've made a horrible mistake, or keep making that same mistake over and over again. And now for something completely different. I got dark there. Things got dark. Let's lighten things up with the Beach Boys medley on OV 103.9.

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Avenue A. OV 1039, Tom Cochran and Red Ryder. At the time that Tom Cochran wrote that song, Avenue A in Manhattan was famous for what, like Cheap Rent, lots of musicians, lots of artists, and not the best place to live in the late 70s, Avenue A. I'm sure it's completely different now. At the time this song was written, there was a lot of people bashing the Southern U.S., including Neil Young, who gets mentioned in Sweet Home Alabama. Leonard Skinner on OV 103.9.

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2: Hello, I'm Glenn Hicks. The subject of an Amber Alert issued shortly after midnight has been found. Police say the 4-year-old boy reported abducted in West Kelowna was located in Vernon after police received numerous tips from the public. That Amber Alert was cancelled around noon today. The child is safe. The investigation into his abduction remains ongoing.